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1: From the Pure 24/7 News Hub, this is Peter reporting. EU calls for stronger borders after mass migrant crossings. European Commission President has called for united action to strengthen external borders. This follows a sudden influx of tens of thousands of migrants from Morocco into Spain's North African enclave of Ceuta last week. The crisis prompted Italy to temporarily suspend Schengen arrangements with Spain and led to an emergency video conference between interior ministers. The European Commission President has praised Spain's handling of the situation, but she stressed the need for improved border security measures, including more physical barriers and greater cooperation with other countries outside of the EU. Firefighting helicopters collide battling Greek wildfire. Two firefighting helicopters collided mid-air while battling a major wildfire west of Athens. The accident has resulted in the death of a Greek aerial operations coordinator and a Danish pilot. Crew members on one helicopter, including a British pilot and another Greek coordinator, survived and were treated in hospital. Investigations into the collision are underway as authorities continue efforts to contain the fires across Attica and neighbouring areas. Tourist plane crashes over Peru Nazca lines. A small sightseeing plane crashed near Peru's Nazca Lines archaeological site, killing all 13 people on board. The aircraft, operated by local airline Aerodiana, had reported from Pisco Airport for a tourist flight when it went down. The cause of the crash remains under investigation. Michigan reports cyclosporiasis outbreak. Michigan has reported the first two deaths in the USA linked to an ongoing outbreak of cyclosporiasis, an intestinal parasite. Health officials confirm the fatalities amid rising cases of the infection, which is typically associated with contaminated food or water. The outbreak has prompted increased public health alerts in the state, with authorities advising extra precautions around food and hygiene. Investigations continue to identify potential sources. And, in other news, young Yorkshire runner meets Spider-Man stars in surprise treat. 9-year-old Oliver Smith, who completed 9 marathons in 4 months to raise £16,000 for the Brain Tumor Charity, had a surprise meeting with Spider-Man stars Tom Holland and Zendaya. Oliver was taken to a London hotel under the pretense of a charity interview and instead met the actors at the premiere of the last Spider-Man film. The encounter provided a memorable reward for his fundraising efforts, supporting the charity that assisted his family when his father was diagnosed with a brain tumor. This was the news brought to you by Pure247NewsHub.com.
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0: 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From the Pure 24/7 News Hub, this is Peter reporting. EU calls for stronger borders after mass migrant crossings. European Commission President has called for united action to strengthen external borders. This follows a sudden influx of tens of thousands of migrants from Morocco into Spain's North African enclave of Ceuta last week. The crisis prompted Italy to temporarily suspend Schengen arrangements with Spain and led to an emergency video conference between interior ministers. The European Commission President has praised Spain's handling of the situation, but she stressed the need for improved border security measures, including more physical barriers and greater cooperation with other countries outside of the EU. Firefighting helicopters collide battling Greek wildfire. Two firefighting helicopters collided mid-air while battling a major wildfire west of Athens. The accident has resulted in the death of a Greek aerial operations coordinator and a Danish pilot. Crew members on one helicopter, including a British pilot and another Greek coordinator, survived and were treated in hospital. Investigations into the collision are underway as authorities continue efforts to contain the fires across Attica and neighbouring areas. Tourist plane crashes over Peru Nazca lines. A small sightseeing plane crashed near Peru's Nazca Lines archaeological site, killing all 13 people on board. The aircraft, operated by local airline Aerodiana, had reported from Pisco Airport for a tourist flight when it went down. The cause of the crash remains under investigation. Michigan reports cyclosporiasis outbreak. Michigan has reported the first two deaths in the USA linked to an ongoing outbreak of cyclosporiasis, an intestinal parasite. Health officials confirm the fatalities amid rising cases of the infection, which is typically associated with contaminated food or water. The outbreak has prompted increased public health alerts in the state, with authorities advising extra precautions around food and hygiene. Investigations continue to identify potential sources. And, in other news, young Yorkshire runner meets Spider-Man stars in surprise treat. 9-year-old Oliver Smith, who completed 9 marathons in 4 months to raise £16,000 for the Brain Tumor Charity, had a surprise meeting with Spider-Man stars Tom Holland and Zendaya. Oliver was taken to a London hotel under the pretense of a charity interview and instead met the actors at the premiere of the last Spider-Man film. The encounter provided a memorable reward for his fundraising efforts, supporting the charity that assisted his family when his father was diagnosed with a brain tumor. This was the news brought to you by Pure247NewsHub.com.
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1: From the Pure 24/7 News Hub, this is Peter reporting. EU calls for stronger borders after mass migrant crossings. European Commission President has called for united action to strengthen external borders. This follows a sudden influx of tens of thousands of migrants from Morocco into Spain's North African enclave of Ceuta last week. The crisis prompted Italy to temporarily suspend Schengen arrangements with Spain and led to an emergency video conference between interior ministers. The European Commission President has praised Spain's handling of the situation, but she stressed the need for improved border security measures, including more physical barriers and greater cooperation with other countries outside of the EU. Firefighting helicopters collide battling Greek wildfire. Two firefighting helicopters collided mid-air while battling a major wildfire west of Athens. The accident has resulted in the death of a Greek aerial operations coordinator and a Danish pilot. Crew members on one helicopter, including a British pilot and another Greek coordinator, survived and were treated in hospital. Investigations into the collision are underway as authorities continue efforts to contain the fires across Attica and neighbouring areas. Tourist plane crashes over Peru Nazca lines. A small sightseeing plane crashed near Peru's Nazca Lines archaeological site, killing all 13 people on board. The aircraft, operated by local airline Aerodiana, had reported from Pisco Airport for a tourist flight when it went down. The cause of the crash remains under investigation. Michigan reports cyclosporiasis outbreak. Michigan has reported the first two deaths in the USA linked to an ongoing outbreak of cyclosporiasis, an intestinal parasite. Health officials confirm the fatalities amid rising cases of the infection, which is typically associated with contaminated food or water. The outbreak has prompted increased public health alerts in the state, with authorities advising extra precautions around food and hygiene. Investigations continue to identify potential sources. And, in other news, young Yorkshire runner meets Spider-Man stars in surprise treat. 9-year-old Oliver Smith, who completed 9 marathons in 4 months to raise £16,000 for the Brain Tumor Charity, had a surprise meeting with Spider-Man stars Tom Holland and Zendaya. Oliver was taken to a London hotel under the pretense of a charity interview and instead met the actors at the premiere of the last Spider-Man film. The encounter provided a memorable reward for his fundraising efforts, supporting the charity that assisted his family when his father was diagnosed with a brain tumor. This was the news brought to you by Pure247NewsHub.com.
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1: When you get to Friday morning, are you longing for the weekend to come? 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
1: From the Pure 24/7 News Hub, this is Peter reporting. EU calls for stronger borders after mass migrant crossings. European Commission President has called for united action to strengthen external borders. This follows a sudden influx of tens of thousands of migrants from Morocco into Spain's North African enclave of Ceuta last week. The crisis prompted Italy to temporarily suspend Schengen arrangements with Spain and led to an emergency video conference between interior ministers. The European Commission President has praised Spain's handling of the situation, but she stressed the need for improved border security measures, including more physical barriers and greater cooperation with other countries outside of the EU. Firefighting helicopters collide battling Greek wildfire. Two firefighting helicopters collided mid-air while battling a major wildfire west of Athens. The accident has resulted in the death of a Greek aerial operations coordinator and a Danish pilot. Crew members on one helicopter, including a British pilot and another Greek coordinator, survived and were treated in hospital. Investigations into the collision are underway as authorities continue efforts to contain the fires across Attica and neighbouring areas. Tourist plane crashes over Peru Nazca lines. A small sightseeing plane crashed near Peru's Nazca Lines archaeological site, killing all 13 people on board. The aircraft, operated by local airline Aerodiana, had reported from Pisco Airport for a tourist flight when it went down. The cause of the crash remains under investigation. Michigan reports cyclosporiasis outbreak. Michigan has reported the first two deaths in the USA linked to an ongoing outbreak of cyclosporiasis, an intestinal parasite. Health officials confirm the fatalities amid rising cases of the infection, which is typically associated with contaminated food or water. The outbreak has prompted increased public health alerts in the state, with authorities advising extra precautions around food and hygiene. Investigations continue to identify potential sources. And, in other news, young Yorkshire runner meets Spider-Man stars in surprise treat. 9-year-old Oliver Smith, who completed 9 marathons in 4 months to raise £16,000 for the Brain Tumor Charity, had a surprise meeting with Spider-Man stars Tom Holland and Zendaya. Oliver was taken to a London hotel under the pretense of a charity interview and instead met the actors at the premiere of the last Spider-Man film. The encounter provided a memorable reward for his fundraising efforts, supporting the charity that assisted his family when his father was diagnosed with a brain tumor. This was the news brought to you by Pure247NewsHub.com.
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Women were crying to God for mercy. God was moving in mighty revival power, and the desert was made to rejoice, and

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1: When you get to Friday morning, are you longing for the weekend to come? Or wish that people would just stop going on about it because you're still going to be working? Well, hopefully I've got an antidote for both camps. 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
1: From the Pure 24/7 News Hub, this is Peter reporting. EU calls for stronger borders after mass migrant crossings. European Commission President has called for united action to strengthen external borders. This follows a sudden influx of tens of thousands of migrants from Morocco into Spain's North African enclave of Ceuta last week. The crisis prompted Italy to temporarily suspend Schengen arrangements with Spain and led to an emergency video conference between interior ministers. The European Commission President has praised Spain's handling of the situation, but she stressed the need for improved border security measures, including more physical barriers and greater cooperation with other countries outside of the EU. Firefighting helicopters collide battling Greek wildfire. Two firefighting helicopters collided mid-air while battling a major wildfire west of Athens. The accident has resulted in the death of a Greek aerial operations coordinator and a Danish pilot. Crew members on one helicopter, including a British pilot and another Greek coordinator, survived and were treated in hospital. Investigations into the collision are underway as authorities continue efforts to contain the fires across Attica and neighbouring areas. Tourist plane crashes over Peru Nazca lines. A small sightseeing plane crashed near Peru's Nazca Lines archaeological site, killing all 13 people on board. The aircraft, operated by local airline Aerodiana, had reported from Pisco Airport for a tourist flight when it went down. The cause of the crash remains under investigation. Michigan reports cyclosporiasis outbreak. Michigan has reported the first two deaths in the USA linked to an ongoing outbreak of cyclosporiasis, an intestinal parasite. Health officials confirm the fatalities amid rising cases of the infection, which is typically associated with contaminated food or water. The outbreak has prompted increased public health alerts in the state, with authorities advising extra precautions around food and hygiene. Investigations continue to identify potential sources. And, in other news, young Yorkshire runner meets Spider-Man stars in surprise treat. 9-year-old Oliver Smith, who completed 9 marathons in 4 months to raise £16,000 for the Brain Tumor Charity, had a surprise meeting with Spider-Man stars Tom Holland and Zendaya. Oliver was taken to a London hotel under the pretense of a charity interview and instead met the actors at the premiere of the last Spider-Man film. The encounter provided a memorable reward for his fundraising efforts, supporting the charity that assisted his family when his father was diagnosed with a brain tumor. This was the news brought to you by Pure247NewsHub.com.
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1: From the Pure 24/7 News Hub, this is Peter reporting. EU calls for stronger borders after mass migrant crossings. European Commission President has called for united action to strengthen external borders. This follows a sudden influx of tens of thousands of migrants from Morocco into Spain's North African enclave of Ceuta last week. The crisis prompted Italy to temporarily suspend Schengen arrangements with Spain and led to an emergency video conference between interior ministers. The European Commission President has praised Spain's handling of the situation, but she stressed the need for improved border security measures, including more physical barriers and greater cooperation with other countries outside of the EU. Firefighting helicopters collide battling Greek wildfire. Two firefighting helicopters collided mid-air while battling a major wildfire west of Athens. The accident has resulted in the death of a Greek aerial operations coordinator and a Danish pilot. Crew members on one helicopter, including a British pilot and another Greek coordinator, survived and were treated in hospital. Investigations into the collision are underway as authorities continue efforts to contain the fires across Attica and neighbouring areas. Tourist plane crashes over Peru Nazca lines. A small sightseeing plane crashed near Peru's Nazca Lines archaeological site, killing all 13 people on board. The aircraft, operated by local airline Aerodiana, had reported from Pisco Airport for a tourist flight when it went down. The cause of the crash remains under investigation. Michigan reports cyclosporiasis outbreak. Michigan has reported the first two deaths in the USA linked to an ongoing outbreak of cyclosporiasis, an intestinal parasite. Health officials confirm the fatalities amid rising cases of the infection, which is typically associated with contaminated food or water. The outbreak has prompted increased public health alerts in the state, with authorities advising extra precautions around food and hygiene. Investigations continue to identify potential sources. And, in other news, young Yorkshire runner meets Spider-Man stars in surprise treat. 9-year-old Oliver Smith, who completed 9 marathons in 4 months to raise £16,000 for the Brain Tumor Charity, had a surprise meeting with Spider-Man stars Tom Holland and Zendaya. Oliver was taken to a London hotel under the pretense of a charity interview and instead met the actors at the premiere of the last Spider-Man film. The encounter provided a memorable reward for his fundraising efforts, supporting the charity that assisted his family when his father was diagnosed with a brain tumor. This was the news brought to you by Pure247NewsHub.com.
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Good morning and welcome to another Wake Up Call show here on Pure 24/7 Radio with me, Stephen D, here to help you wake up and start the day right. And we're already off to a great start. There are certain songs which I think are particularly good for kickstarting a show. And Born in the USA by Bruce Springsteen is one of those songs. It hits the ground running, which is what we're going for this morning. We've got more William music just like that, including The Verve.

The Verve with Love Is Noise here on Pure 24/7 Radio. It's the Wake Up Call show with me, Stephen D. And coming up on today's show, you've got the usual features, including our wake up song around about 25 to 8. We'll be continuing our very deep challenge of the week in a couple songs time. Also, it's a Wednesday, so that means after 8 o'clock, I'm looking forward to being joined by Simon Alby to talk about stuff going on in the news. We can take some somewhat random stories, some interesting stories, some big stories as well, really contentious ones, talking points, stuff like that. And what we do is we kind of relate them to the deeper subjects of life. We always end up talking about deeper subjects of life because what's going on in the world kind of inspires that quite naturally. So that'll be coming up after 8 o'clock. As I say, we've got some of the other usual features. I'll recap yesterday's word of the day some point in the second hour as well. I won't introduce a new one. I'll just keep the same one as yesterday, but just see how we're getting on with it because it was a good one. That'll be coming up in the second hour. And as I say, we've got a really deep challenge of the week coming up very soon.

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Now, before we get into our challenge of the week, can I just ask, did anyone actually get a decent night's sleep last night? It was ridiculously humid. I mean, not necessarily all parts of the United Kingdom. We've seen a lot of very dry weather with real drought of late. Last night, it was so ridiculously humid. And when I say humid, it was just, you know, when you're standing there, you're looking at the temperature thinking it was 23 degrees the other day. And I remember feeling almost cool. It's 23 degrees today and I am actually sweating, but I'm not getting any cooler. It's like a sticky, hot, miserable kind of temperature. And did anyone get a good night's sleep during all of that? Now, I did hear talk of thunderstorms in some parts of the UK, and I think that can sometimes break the humidity. It's like this just traps you in, doesn't it? But that didn't happen where I live. So it was hot last night. And I don't know, some people really struggle with that and will not get a wink of sleep. Others will carry on sleeping through it because they'll sleep through anything. Me, a bit of both. Took me a while. Not the greatest night's sleep in the world, but you know, it's so humid. Anyway, challenge of the week. That's what we're here to do. So I introduced this yesterday, and I think it's an especially deep one. Basically, the value of being aware. So I'm challenging you to consider what it is you can do and not focus on what you can't do. There's lots of things in life that we can't do, and we can very easily kind of get caught up in all that, but there's loads of things we can do. And so focusing on that, that is this week's challenge. And this comes off the back of Andy B, who's the CEO and founder of the station, having had a stroke on the 29th of June. And as he recovers, one piece of advice that I've heard lots of people mention to him, and it got me thinking, this piece of advice was, don't focus on what you can't do, focus on what you can do. Because even after a stroke, various restrictions are, you know, come after having had a stroke. But there's loads of things you can still immediately do even after a stroke. So focusing on that is the advice that he's been given. I thought that's really good advice for anyone, because so much of the time we can think about things we can't do and not necessarily our physical abilities, just what opportunities are available to us in life and things like that. So my challenge of this week is to focus on the things that you can do rather than the things you can't do. And I think is a really healthy kind of mindset for us all to adopt, not just good advice for stroke victims, but good advice for everyone.

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It's a wake up call show. It's to help you wake up and get ready for all that today may have in store for you. One of the ways to do that is with the music you've been hearing, like that last one from U2, Stuck in a Moment You Can't Get Out Of. Absolutely brilliant. And this next song is going to be our wake up song of the morning. So basically, I've chosen this song specifically to help wake you and I up. It's got some energy. It's got some oomph. It's something we do each and every weekday after around about 25 to 8. Ish. It's not an exact science, but around about 25 to 8. So it is time for me to play for you Ocean Colour Scene with the Riverboat Song.

That was Ocean Colour Scene, the Riverboat Song, here on Pure 24/7 Radio. That was our wake-up song of the morning, specifically chosen to help wake us up. And I hope that you are feeling more awake after listening to that. I've often said that a good wake-up song, you know, lots of energy, lots of oomph, in combination with some coffee, and you'll be unstoppable for the day ahead. But there are some mornings where, you know, good music, good coffee, it's not enough. And I know exactly what that's like because I'm not a morning person. It happens every single morning. There is that moment first thing in the morning where it hurts to wake up, and it just never gets any easier. I get up quite early now for the Wake Up Call show, and I've been doing that since the beginning of the year, since I took it on from Nathan Thomas, and it has not gotten any easier waking up first thing in the morning. I can't say that my body clock has adjusted and I naturally wake up right before my alarm clock. No. My alarm clock wakes up. I hit snooze a few times and it never gets any easier. I don't know why. So it's rough waking up in the mornings is the point I'm trying to make. And you need all the help you can get. That's what this show is all about. Brilliant music giving us that extra boost. And so the Riverboat Song did exactly that. We've got plenty more where that came from. And also looking forward to chatting with Simon Allaby in the next hour of the show.

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So, we have just two more songs left to go of this, the first hour of this morning's Wake Up Call show. Coming up in the next hour, I mentioned earlier how I'm looking forward to chatting with Simon Allaby, because we do this every Wednesday. Simon Allaby and I, we chat about stuff going on in the news, and we relate that to deeper subjects of life. So he'll take a look at the news, and he'll prepare usually like three or more stories to do with any number of random things which piques his interest, and we'll get into those. We'll talk about some of the details of them, and we always end up talking about deeper subjects of life, and really looking forward to seeing what stories he's going to bring this morning after 8 o'clock. But as I say, we've got two more songs left of this hour, including Michael Jackson and also this one from Cascada.

Now, as promised, we've got Michael Jackson taking us up to the hourly news. Can't Let Her Get Away. And after the hourly news, I'll be joined by Simon Allaby, and we'll talk about some interesting kind of stories in the news. They don't necessarily they're not necessarily stories from the main headlines. You know, they're more interesting stories that you may not necessarily have immediately picked up on. Sometimes we have some good news stories. Sometimes just some really interesting bits of information that comes out, and you've got like a new report or a new study. It could be quite fascinating. Sometimes we touch on stories which are, you know, less happy, less great to hear about, but then we always bring it back to the deeper subjects of life. So I'm looking forward to chatting with him after 8 o'clock, after the 8 o'clock hourly news. And to take us up to that, Michael Jackson, as promised.

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1: 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EU calls for stronger borders after mass migrant crossings. European Commission President has called for united action to strengthen external borders. This follows a sudden influx of tens of thousands of migrants from Morocco into Spain's North African enclave of Ceuta last week. The crisis prompted Italy to temporarily suspend Schengen arrangements with Spain and led to an emergency video conference between interior ministers. The European Commission President has praised Spain's handling of the situation, but she stressed the need for improved border security measures, including more physical barriers and greater cooperation with other countries outside of the EU. Firefighting helicopters collide battling Greek wildfire. Two firefighting helicopters collided mid-air while battling a major wildfire west of Athens. The accident has resulted in the death of a Greek aerial operations coordinator and a Danish pilot. Crew members on one helicopter, including a British pilot and another Greek coordinator, survived and were treated in hospital. Investigations into the collision are underway as authorities continue efforts to contain the fires across Attica and neighbouring areas. Tourist plane crashes over Peru Nazca lines. A small sightseeing plane crashed near Peru's Nazca Lines archaeological site, killing all 13 people on board. The aircraft, operated by local airline Aerodiana, had reported from Pisco Airport for a tourist flight when it went down. The cause of the crash remains under investigation. Michigan reports cyclosporiasis outbreak. Michigan has reported the first two deaths in the USA linked to an ongoing outbreak of cyclosporiasis, an intestinal parasite. Health officials confirm the fatalities amid rising cases of the infection, which is typically associated with contaminated food or water. The outbreak has prompted increased public health alerts in the state, with authorities advising extra precautions around food and hygiene. Investigations continue to identify potential sources. And, in other news, young Yorkshire runner meets Spider-Man stars in surprise treat. 9-year-old Oliver Smith, who completed 9 marathons in 4 months to raise £16,000 for the Brain Tumor Charity, had a surprise meeting with Spider-Man stars Tom Holland and Zendaya. Oliver was taken to a London hotel under the pretense of a charity interview and instead met the actors at the premiere of the last Spider-Man film. The encounter provided a memorable reward for his fundraising efforts, supporting the charity that assisted his family when his father was diagnosed with a brain tumor. This was the news brought to you by Pure247NewsHub.com.
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0: So, Stephen D here on Pure 24/7 Radio, and it's a pleasure once again to be joined by Simon Allaby. Hello, Simon.
1: Thank you very much, Stephen. It's great to be back with you again.
0: And we're here to talk about news and stuff. So let's jump right into it. What have you got for us?
1: We are. So, I mean, as always, there's a lot in the news and so much going on in so many different places to start. So my sort of selection of news stories are a bit random today, but there may be something linking them together. The first thing I wanted to talk about was just what's going on across Europe with the heat wave and, so many records being broken at the moment with, I think, driest July, something like less than a millimeter of rain in July or something. And then, the Rhine being at its lowest level for 30 years and the Danube being at its lowest level for X number of years. And I think it's the Hungarians that are, blowing up the Danube to try and divert water into their nuclear power station, which supplies electricity to half the country. So if they have to shut it down, that's half the country are blacked out. And, all these, terrible wildfires and, it just seems inescapable that it is, the world is getting hotter and Europe particularly seems to be getting hotter than most other places. So that's all kind of been in the news. But then today in the news, the BP and Shell are coming out with how much money they've made since the start of the Iran war and have doubled their profits. So, I mean, billions, four or five billion. And which obviously a lot of people are now up in arms. Even Donald Trump is troubled by the amount of money they're making. So they must be making too much money for Trump to be troubled by the amount of money that they're making. But the thing that I spotted was the head of BP has said, yeah, we're making all of this money, but we could be achieving more. We're not doing as well as we could be. So she's making various decisions to try and maximize BP's income, amongst which is moving away from clean energy, which just seems extraordinary given the link that there seems to be between human activity and, global temperatures rising to make a decision to move away from clean energy. And I know this is kind of a huge debate and people have different opinions either side, but it does seem a little bit crazy when the world seems to be on fire as a result of human activity and what's driving, and I think we've talked about this before, what drives big business is maximizing profits for the shareholders and making money. And that's the driver. And it just seems to overtake everything else.
0: It is wrong, the amount of money they made. The same thing happened at the beginning of the Ukrainian war. Same thing happened. The prices skyrocket. Fuel prices haven't really gone much. And then it very slowly, gradually comes down whilst they're making loads of profits. It's wrong. It's wrong.
1: They always say when the price of fuel goes up like a rocket and comes down like a feather.
0: Yeah, that's the one, yeah.
1: that's kind of what happens, but it makes us start to think, things that we've sort of taken for granted and lived with for decades, suddenly things seem to be changing more and more rapidly. So there was another article in the news today about people planning their weddings and how, because it seems like our summers are going to be hotter and hotter, weddings are being replanned. So in the old days, it'd be like, well, let's plan a July wedding because British summers are so terrible. If we plan for July or August, we might get a sunny day if we're lucky. Whereas now people are starting to think, well, we don't want a wedding in July or August because we're going to be roasting hot. That's probably the place will have burnt down anyway. So let's get married in October.
0: I think an important thing to remember when we read all about this is we can very easily get panicked, but there's that scripture where Jesus says, you will hear of famines, you will hear of droughts, wars, all that kind of thing. Remembering that God is in control and he warned us about, changing weather. The weather does crazy things and it always will. It does seem like there's a lot more crazy weather, especially with these droughts at the moment, but God is in control. And when we see this crazy weather, we shouldn't forget that.
1: Yeah, no, absolutely. I always think of, I don't know if you talked about this before, but my you know, my, cause I try and, you know, recycle everything I can, and I try and, you know, care as best I can. I'm sure I could, there's a lot more that I could do, but I try and do everything that I can to, you know, to use less and to recycle. But my motivation for doing that isn't because I'm worried about the world coming to an end. My motivation for doing that is because I believe I'm created in the image of God. And when God created the world, he said it was good. And he put the original humans in charge of looking after his world. You know, the commission to Adam and Eve in the, you know, book of Genesis is to look after what he's created, not to be owners of it, but to be stewards, you know, to work the land, to treasure it, to, you know, to look after it in his best interests. That's the, you know, what a steward does is they look after what they've been given to, you know, for the benefit of the person who owns it. And that was God's original intention for creation. And then obviously when human beings decided to reject God and that relationship was broken and that image started to fade, then we started to exploit the world and use it for our own ends. And then we end up in the situation that we are, you know, that we're in now. But we are created to be stewards and not owners.
0: Yeah, I think that's really important. So I think there's a misconception that like the use of oil is inherently evil, and that's not quite how it is. Excessive use of anything is like gluttony, really. Excessive consumption of food is wrong, but eating isn't a sin. It's just about being, as you say, a good steward, being efficient and not wasteful. Yeah. That's the key.
1: No, and one of the things about human nature is we generally leave things until it's a bit too late.
0: Yeah.
1: I think, you know, sometimes we, it's a bit like going to the dentist. Sometimes you kind of know there's an issue. You've got an ache, but you just keep putting it off. And then by the time you actually get to the dentist, it's kind of a bit too late and you lose a tooth. I'm speaking from personal experience here.
0: Oh, right. Okay.
1: but it's like with, you know, so, you know, you think back a few months ago, what do we have? Like the wettest winter, you know, think back to January and February. It literally just rained for 2 months. Everywhere was waterlogged, but where's all that water gone? You know, we didn't store it, so it's all just kind of run away.
0: Yeah.
1: Whereas you think, well, if we'd thought, you know, 15, 20 years ago, okay, it seems as if the world is getting hotter, which probably means we're going to have drier summers, which probably means to get through those dry summers, we need to store more water when it rains in the winter. So let's start building some more reservoirs and then we can store the water when it rains. But that's kind of long-term infrastructure stuff, which we just don't do very well because governments have to be re-elected. And so it's all very short term. You've got to achieve things within like 5 years, not 20 years. Then you get a change of government. So one government might start doing something and the next one comes along and says, oh no, let's scrap that and do something different.
0: Yeah.
1: But if 20 years ago someone had said, let's build some more reservoirs, then we might not be running out of water.
0: Well, as I understand it, the amount of water that is consumed is the same amount of water lost through like leaks in pipes. And we had a leak not too far up the road. Burst pipe. Yeah. I reported it. Loads of people reported it. It was like 2 or 3 days before they actually stopped this leaking water. Yes. So there was loads of water being chucked out all over the road during a drought. Like,
1: Where I live, we're not on any mains water at all. So our water literally comes out of a spring in the hills.
0: Yeah.
1: And every summer for X number of years, by this time of year, we're starting to have to ration water because we're running out. But back in January, the tanks were completely relined because they were leaking really badly. Oh. And they've all been relined and now they don't leak. So we had a report a couple of weeks ago to say basically the tanks are still full.
0: Oh, wow.
1: So we're not going to have any issue this summer, I don't think. Whereas literally every summer by the end of August, it's like, well, just be careful when you flush the loo and don't have showers and hopefully we can scrape through till the autumn.
0: But, that's the thing though, when they give like hose pipe bans and all that, it's like, hang on a second, how much water is being wasted through leaks?
1: Yes, it is. And we can have a long discussion about the privatization of the water industry and the massive money that's been, you know, ended up in shareholders' pockets rather than in infrastructure. But that's a whole different discussion. Speaking of silly decisions that people make. It seems a rare week when we don't talk about some aspect of football. And we're out of season at the moment, so goodness knows what we're going to be like when the Premier League kicks off again. But anyway, Infantino and his decision to try and flog off bits of the World Cup. I mean, it's just, you know, lots of sort of senior people in FIFA are now coming out and saying this was a really bad idea. What was he thinking? So you kind of think, well, either they, and these are senior people like Arsene Wenger, who's like very senior in FIFA, is like, no, this is a terrible idea, and other people. So the assumption is they didn't know anything about it, which means Infantino and including Donald Trump and his various relations kind of cooked up a scheme to let's make a shed load more money out of, out of FIFA. And because it seems to have been kind of cooked up behind doors without any sort of consultation. And obviously to them, it seemed like a genius idea. And as soon as they've gone public with it, it's suddenly become, no, this is a really terrible idea. And now, you know, Infantino, I think is fighting for his position. But I was trying to think, you know, how often have I kind of made a decision in a bubble without consulting people?
0: Mm.
1: And in my mind, it seemed like a really good idea. And I thought, yeah, that's a really good idea. I should do that. And that's the wisdom of talking to other people about ideas.
0: Yep.
1: So I don't know if you've ever done that, Stephen, but, you know, I'm trying to think of an example, but I know there are times when in my head, I've come up with a really good idea. And then I've talked about it with some other people and they've pointed out, that's a really stupid idea. That's not gone with it.
0: Yeah, I'm trying to think. Sometimes when you're arranging different things, you might have an email and so there'll be some confusion. So you're like, okay, I'll write out an email and then you just check it with someone. Is this all right? Does this make sense? And you think, oh, this is perfect. I've got it good. I'll just double check, make sure it's all good. And they'll say, yeah, no, that doesn't make any sense. That's an example off the top of my head.
1: Yes. Yeah. And there's something, I can't remember where it's from. It must be in Proverbs or somewhere in the Old Testament. I'm sure it's a proverb about, you know, good decisions are made with many counselors. I know I'm paraphrasing, but that's the gist of it. You know, good decisions are made with wise counselors. And there are certainly plenty of decisions that people make in the Old Testament where they just kind of consulted with their friends and thought, this is a really good idea. And then it goes disastrously wrong because actually it was a really bad idea.
0: Yeah. Accountability basically is what we're talking about here, isn't it?
1: It is. It is. And yet the cost for, you know, sometimes the cost is huge because, you know, obviously, you know, Infantino is, you know, it's about football. But I was thinking, you know, these decisions made in a bubble have profound consequences for other people. You know, think about, you know, Russia and Ukraine, you know, COVID, Putin's shut up somewhere through COVID, talking to his friends, thinks this would be a genius idea. Let's take Ukraine back. Gone horribly, horribly wrong. And similarly, you could say, well, you know, Trump's decision to, you know, go to war with Iran, you know, seemed like a really good idea. And I think he got chatting to Netanyahu, who's been waiting his whole life to do this to Iran and try and change the regime in Iran. And, you know, some of this is speculative, but it would appear that Netanyahu finally found an American president who was willing to go with it.
0: Mm.
1: And thought, you know, and I was listening to some stuff the other day, recording of an interview or a conversation with one of the senior people in the American government who's basically saying, look, this will all be over in a couple of weeks. You know, if we start this, basically there will be a revolution. People will rise up and overthrow the Iranian regime. And it will be, you know, it'll be a done deal within 2 or 3 weeks. And now here we are, you know, 5 months in and things are, you know, very much worse than they were on the 28th of February with no sign of, you know, things coming to a swift end because the Iranians, I think, have realized we're actually, we don't need a nuclear weapon. We can just choke the Strait of Hormuz. Mm. And we can do that really easily with very cheap weapons. And we're actually having, you know, doing much more damage to America with that than we would have ever done with a nuclear weapon. So, Yeah, just making unwise decisions in a bubble.
0: Yeah, it's interesting because there's a flip side to that, in that sometimes you can see sort of committees being formed and there could be different views that kind of mess things up. So I'm thinking about Star Wars. If you recall the original trilogy, there was one mind leading the whole thing and it flows brilliantly. And then you look at the newer Star Wars and there was a lot of different people kind of messing up a little bit. So you've got just to balance out here, you've got obviously making things in a bubble without accountability, not good. But you've also got people, too many leaders, you can sometimes get that and you can end up with a similarly bad result. So what you need is a strong leader with accountability, and then you're sorted.
1: Yes. Yeah. And the other thing I think you need is some humility.
0: Yeah.
1: That when you do make a daft decision, and clearly things have not gone in the way that you thought they would, that you actually hold your hand up and say, yeah, no, I got this wrong. I really need some wisdom to help me, you know, to help me get through it.
0: Yeah,
1: make something better out of it, which I think by the time you get into a position where you can make these very, you know, decisions that have huge impact on people's lives and you get into that bubble, it's then very difficult to have the humility to say, I got that wrong. So, you know, Putin is never going to apologize for invading Ukraine and never going to say, I thought it was going to be over within a week and here we are 5 years on. And Trump is never going to come out and say, I thought this was going to be over in a week. It's all gone horribly wrong. Please help. It's just not going to happen.
0: It is funny. I think one of the reasons every time there's a war that goes differently is because they expect the other opponent to be the same culture as them. But there's such difference with Russia and Ukraine, with the US and Iran, with past wars, the US and Japan with World War II, and they said it'd be over by Christmas. There's this realization that actually each country is so different in culture that the way they fight, the mindset is so very different. And that's part of the reason they always underestimate their opponent. If they were the exact same version of you, yes, they might fight this way, but they're not, and they do so differently. It always happens where they underestimate it. It'll be over by Christmas or it'll be over in a few weeks. It's always the same thing.
1: Maybe we need to go back to the, you know, what used to happen in the, you know, Old Testament times, you know, story of David and Goliath, where you basically, rather than everybody fight, you just pick one person from each side and they're your champion and they just go out and fight and whoever wins. So that, you know, that can make life a lot, make wars a lot quicker, with a lot less damage. If you like, if Putin had said, well, I think I should have Ukraine. Can you put up someone and I'll find someone from Russia and they can have a fight and whoever wins. So,
0: but we digress.
1: We digress. I found another story, which because some of these stories I kind of, you think about and you think, oh my goodness, it's all a bit depressing, really.
0: Yeah.
1: Apart definitely. From the fact, as you said, you know, a few minutes ago, Stephen, you know, the Christian hope is absolute and secure. So even though the world's a crazy place and seems to be getting crazier, actually God is in, you know, God is sovereign. And God is over all, and God is working out a plan of salvation, and creation started perfect and it will end perfect, and it will end perfect because God loves what he's created, which is why he sent his son Jesus. And the plan of salvation is not that we get, you know, plucked off this earth and sent to somewhere called heaven. It's that the glory and the goodness of heaven come to earth, and the earth is recreated as God originally intended it to be. And that day will come. And that's our, you know, that's our hope. And that's the hope that we have in Jesus. So, you know, we don't despair. I don't despair at the state of the world. Mm. I don't despair at what's coming because I have a certain hope. I do shake my head sometimes and think, oh my goodness, who's in charge here? But a good news story to end on, which it kind of ties into this idea that actually the most important thing is in the end, it is about life, and it's about life being so precious. And I was just listening to an interview last night about a guy who grew up in the sort of in Northern Ireland in the sort of 50s and 60s, when there's huge division between Catholics and Protestants. And his father ran a department store, and employed both Catholics and Protestants, which drew huge opposition from both communities, and the shop was attacked a number of times. And the guy being interviewed asked his dad at one point, well, you know, why do you keep employing people from both sides when you get so much opposition? And he said, well, my Bible tells me that everyone is created in the image of God. And he says, I think I should treat people in the same way. And that was what he was, you know, kind of expressing. And it is just that thing that actually we are, you know, we have been created by a God who loves us and who cares about us and cares about creation. And the little story that I saw is, it's just been in the news recently about this little baby Theo, who had this condition where in the womb, the intestines grow outside of the body. And it, you know, it can be more serious or less serious. And he had it in a very serious way, which would have meant, you know, if he'd been kind of born at full term through a cesarean, he would then have had months in intensive care and several operations and, you know, probably fed through a tube and, you know, very, very, very invasive for a long time. But because it was so serious, he qualified for one of these trial operations, went to America, and they did the surgery while he was still in the womb at 26 weeks. So they, and I mean, just extraordinary. The skill of the surgeons and the determination to benefit this little boy's life is, you know, is extraordinary. But I think it speaks of, you know, why do we do that sometimes? Why do we go to extraordinary lengths to save a life? It doesn't make any sense, you know, if we're just here by evolution and it's survival of the fittest. And it doesn't make any sense that we would take all that effort and spend all of that money to save a life. But it does make sense if we're made in the image of God, and God loves life, and God created life, and God will do anything to save life, which is why he sent his son, Jesus. And so it's just a lovely, just a beautiful little snapshot reflecting, I think, the image of God and God's love for life, that human beings, I don't know whether I'm a Christians or not, who are involved in this operation, but they still reflect the image of God.
0: Yeah. I sometimes think about that when you meet someone who's not a Christian and they do really nice things. You think, how is that happening? Well, they're made in the image of God. They're reflecting something of God. Even if they don't know him, they don't know that they're doing it. So those surgeons there with the amazing creativity, ingenuity, the resourcefulness, being able to pull off this operation, which sounds intense, sounds like, you know, finding a needle in a haystack would be easy compared to what they were doing. Small operation, and they were able to do that. It's amazing. And ultimately, as you say, it's reflecting the image of God and that sanctity of life, the value of life, to go to such extremes. We know and value life, and that's why we do those things. So it's incredible to hear that, and it's a really good place to end today's conversation. Just it's a really cool story, that.
1: Yeah, and it is. It's beautiful. And, you know, for the parents, just the joy of having little, because he was born at, I think, full term, born naturally. I think he's 5 months old. Everything's absolutely fine.
0: Brilliant. So,
1: yeah, really beautiful, lovely story.
0: That's cool. So we talked about all sorts of different things: accountability, the importance of having hope in Jesus when the world around us seems to be falling apart, and the value of life and how we reflect God's image. It's been a really cool chatting with you, Simon, and thank you for bringing.
1: Thank you, Stephen.
0: It's been a pleasure. Yep. See you next week.
1: Okay. Thanks, Stephen. See you next week. Bye bye.
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2: 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Do you want to hear some good news? 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In the spotlight this August is the lead singer Lisa Hartley of the rock band For Kingdom's Cause. Check out the review of their recent gig. It was something special. And in our second spotlight, you can find out more about Gemma Gillard, the founder and CEO of Truth Be Told, a storytelling organization. 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

0: It's always a pleasure to be joined by Simon Allaby as we were discussing things going on in the world to do with news, that kind of thing, at the beginning of this hour. And we ended up talking about some of the deeper subjects of life, including the importance of accountability, not panicking at what we see or going on in the world, you know, whether it's the weather, whether it's problems we see in other parts of the world, not panicking about it because God is ultimately in control. It's things like that that we end up talking about. And so it was really cool to chat with him. And then we were talking about this amazing story whereby this operation, the first of its kind, was conducted. Is that the right word? Conducted. It happened whereby they did this surgery on this baby that was still in the womb and had this strange disease whereby the intestines was on the outside of the baby. So they were able to operate whilst this baby was in the womb and were able to just do this amazing thing for this baby, which is just so cool. So we've shared for you a really positive story. We looked at some less positive stories going on in the news and kind of got us thinking a bit about the value of accountability, but also the value of not panicking about what we see in the world because God is ultimately in control. So really cool to chat with Simon Allaby this morning. We'll do it all again next week after 8 o'clock on Wednesday. Since we've had a fair bit of talking in this hour, we'll play some tunes for you.
1: She's got the kind of luck that defies gravity. She's the greatest cook

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playing some brilliant tunes for you right now. We just heard Amy McDonald, This Is The Life. Before that, song from Blur. We also heard some Shakira. We'll keep the tunes coming, shall we?

0: tonight.
1: Now, I nearly forgot. Yesterday, we had our word of the day, ineffable, which is when you are just like, just have no words to describe something. It's an adjective describing something that you can't really describe. Perhaps an experience, perhaps a cup of coffee that's ineffable. I don't know if that's how you actually can correctly use the word, but you can kind of crowbar it into everyday conversation. The purpose of the word of the day, which was one of the features we did yesterday, is to try and take these interesting words, these perhaps bigger words, and use them in everyday conversation. So yesterday it was ineffable. And I have to be honest, I haven't had too many experiences or situations or drinks that I would describe as ineffable. If you can use it to describe food or drinks, then I'm not sure. But I can't say that I've had an opportunity to use this word as of yet. I will try and crowbar it if I can into everyday conversation, but so far, no success. Now, we've got Kelly Clarkson taking us up to the hourly news. And in the next hour of the show, we've got my favorite feature, the Wake Up Call Sandwich.

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1: From the Pure 24/7 News Hub, this is Peter reporting. EU calls for stronger borders after mass migrant crossings. European Commission President has called for united action to strengthen external borders. This follows a sudden influx of tens of thousands of migrants from Morocco into Spain's North African enclave of Ceuta last week. The crisis prompted Italy to temporarily suspend Schengen arrangements with Spain and led to an emergency video conference between interior ministers. The European Commission President has praised Spain's handling of the situation, but she stressed the need for improved border security measures, including more physical barriers and greater cooperation with other countries outside of the EU. Firefighting helicopters collide battling Greek wildfire. Two firefighting helicopters collided mid-air while battling a major wildfire west of Athens. The accident has resulted in the death of a Greek aerial operations coordinator and a Danish pilot. Crew members on one helicopter, including a British pilot and another Greek coordinator, survived and were treated in hospital. Investigations into the collision are underway as authorities continue efforts to contain the fires across Attica and neighbouring areas. Tourist plane crashes over Peru Nazca lines. A small sightseeing plane crashed near Peru's Nazca Lines archaeological site, killing all 13 people on board. The aircraft, operated by local airline Aerodiana, had reported from Pisco Airport for a tourist flight when it went down. The cause of the crash remains under investigation. Michigan reports cyclosporiasis outbreak. Michigan has reported the first two deaths in the USA linked to an ongoing outbreak of cyclosporiasis, an intestinal parasite. Health officials confirm the fatalities amid rising cases of the infection, which is typically associated with contaminated food or water. The outbreak has prompted increased public health alerts in the state, with authorities advising extra precautions around food and hygiene. Investigations continue to identify potential sources. And, in other news, young Yorkshire runner meets Spider-Man stars in surprise treat. 9-year-old Oliver Smith, who completed 9 marathons in 4 months to raise £16,000 for the Brain Tumor Charity, had a surprise meeting with Spider-Man stars Tom Holland and Zendaya. Oliver was taken to a London hotel under the pretense of a charity interview and instead met the actors at the premiere of the last Spider-Man film. The encounter provided a memorable reward for his fundraising efforts, supporting the charity that assisted his family when his father was diagnosed with a brain tumor. This was the news brought to you by Pure247NewsHub.com.
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It is, of course, the Wake Up Call show, and we've just entered the third hour with Adele bringing us into this hour. Now, the thing about the third hour, third and final hour of the Wake Up Call show is we have my favorite feature, the Wake Up Call sandwich. It's not particularly complicated. Basically, we play three songs in a row and sandwich in the middle a song which I especially like. It's very straightforward. However, because we get to play a song I especially like, it is my favorite feature of the whole Wake Up Call show. Three songs in a row and sandwich in the middle, we're going to have Bon Jovi, Wanted Dead or Alive. Now, I absolutely love this song, but I heard it on a particular film. I think it was, what was it? Was it Wild Hogs with, name of the lead actor, John Travolta. And there's a scene where this song comes on and it is really cool. Bon Jovi, Wanted Dead or Alive. So we've got this sandwich between Selena Gomez featuring Marshmello. We've also got Carly Rae Jepsen with I Really Like You. So enjoy this, your Wake Up Call sandwich for today, with a song sandwich in the middle that isn't actually from a hard rock category. It's from our rock category instead.

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1: So you just heard this morning's Wake Up Call Sandwich. Three songs in a row and Sandwich in the middle, a song which I especially like. Now, I mentioned how this morning I chose a song not from our hard rock category, where I'd normally choose songs because it's my favourite genre and style of music, but from our rock category instead, which is obviously not that dissimilar, but I just love that genre and style of music, rock music in general. But I like it. It's got a bit of an edge to it, which is certainly true for that song from Bon Jovi, Wanted Dead or Alive. And I had it sandwiched between Selena Gomez featuring Marshmallow with a song called Wolves. And we also had Carly Rae Jepsen, I Really Like You. So that was our Wake Up Call Sandwich for today. We've got lots more brilliant music where that came from. And before the end of this hour, as always, I'll give you a little bit of a heads up for what to expect throughout the rest of today.

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You're listening to Pure 24/7 Radio, and this is the Wake Up Call Show with me, Stephen D. We've entered the last portion of the show with about 25 minutes left to go, so it is time for me to give you a heads up for what to expect throughout the rest of the day, which is what I like to do, seeing as how not only am I the Wake Up Call Show presenter, but I'm also the operations manager, so I ought to know what's going on, and this is my way of testing that I know what's going on throughout the rest of the day. So, coming up after me, we've got the Pure Brunch Show with Bob Goody around 10 till 12. That is followed by Pure Music right up until 3 o'clock, when Peter is on the Schools Out show. He'd been off air for quite a while with his cold. He did show up for a family focus show, was it weekend before last, I think, but for most part he's been completely out with a cold and a cough, which is not ideal for being on the radio. So he's back. He came back yesterday onto the Schools Out show. He'll be back on Schools Out today from 3. He'll be followed by Nathan Thomas with the Get Your Home show from 4 till 7, after which is, of course, the Energize show with Peter back on air from 7 till 9. Now, 9 to 11 p.m. is Midweek Worship, normally hosted by Dan Rouse, but today we've got Bob Goody on from 9 to 11 p.m. with Midweek Worship. I'm looking forward to that very much. It'll be a completely different flavor from what Dan Rouse brings, but it's the same general gist. It's worship in the middle of the week, so looking forward to that from 9 to 11 p.m. That is the schedule for today. It's quite a full-on schedule with lots of different things to be tuning into and, of course, lots of brilliant music.

Such an iconic song there from Queen. I don't even need to give you the name, but I will. Bohemian Rhapsody. And it's really cool to play that kind of music for you here on Pure 24/7 Radio. The songs that we get to play are ace. We have a real good fun playing the music that we get to play for you. And as we come towards the end of this morning's Wake Up Call show, we do have some more brilliant music coming your way, including this next one from REM featuring Kate Pearson, Shiny Happy People. It is a very happy song.

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0: don't need an excuse, cause I'm wearing my brand new shoes.
1: So I introduced R.E.M. featuring Kate Pearson with Shiny Happy People as being a very happy song. Kind of says what it does on the tin, that particular song. But that last one from Paolo Nutini, New Shoes, that's also quite a happy song. There's a very happy tone to it, which is brilliant. And we've got a couple more tunes left to go this morning's Wake Up Call show as we rapidly come towards the end. On today's show, it's been an absolute pleasure being joined by Simon Allaby when we were talking about the news and relating that to deeper subjects of life. We also have been continuing our Challenge of the Week, which is all about focusing on the things you can do in life rather than the things you can't. A sound piece of advice that I've heard recently. Also, we played our wake-up song in the morning. It was Ocean Colour Scene with the Riverboat Song. We played tons of great music for you, including iconic songs like Wanted Dead or Alive by Bon Jovi and Queen with Bohemian Rhapsody and other brilliant songs like that. Now, just two more songs.

0: 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From the Pure 24/7 News Hub, this is Peter reporting. EU calls for stronger borders after mass migrant crossings. European Commission President has called for united action to strengthen external borders. This follows a sudden influx of tens of thousands of migrants from Morocco into Spain's North African enclave of Ceuta last week. The crisis prompted Italy to temporarily suspend Schengen arrangements with Spain and led to an emergency video conference between interior ministers. The European Commission President has praised Spain's handling of the situation, but she stressed the need for improved border security measures, including more physical barriers and greater cooperation with other countries outside of the EU. Firefighting helicopters collide battling Greek wildfire. Two firefighting helicopters collided mid-air while battling a major wildfire west of Athens. The accident has resulted in the death of a Greek aerial operations coordinator and a Danish pilot. Crew members on one helicopter, including a British pilot and another Greek coordinator, survived and were treated in hospital. Investigations into the collision are underway as authorities continue efforts to contain the fires across Attica and neighbouring areas. Tourist plane crashes over Peru Nazca lines. A small sightseeing plane crashed near Peru's Nazca Lines archaeological site, killing all 13 people on board. The aircraft, operated by local airline Aerodiana, had reported from Pisco Airport for a tourist flight when it went down. The cause of the crash remains under investigation. Michigan reports cyclosporiasis outbreak. Michigan has reported the first two deaths in the USA linked to an ongoing outbreak of cyclosporiasis, an intestinal parasite. Health officials confirm the fatalities amid rising cases of the infection, which is typically associated with contaminated food or water. The outbreak has prompted increased public health alerts in the state, with authorities advising extra precautions around food and hygiene. Investigations continue to identify potential sources. And, in other news, young Yorkshire runner meets Spider-Man stars in surprise treat. 9-year-old Oliver Smith, who completed 9 marathons in 4 months to raise £16,000 for the Brain Tumor Charity, had a surprise meeting with Spider-Man stars Tom Holland and Zendaya. Oliver was taken to a London hotel under the pretense of a charity interview and instead met the actors at the premiere of the last Spider-Man film. The encounter provided a memorable reward for his fundraising efforts, supporting the charity that assisted his family when his father was diagnosed with a brain tumor. This was the news brought to you by Pure247NewsHub.com.
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Well, good morning and welcome to Pure Brunch. That was Rebecca St. James and Shadowlands, and I am your host, Bob Goody. So I'm with you here through until midday. You can also catch me 9 till 11 this evening covering the midweek worship for Dan Rouse. So if you want a double dose of Bob, then do join me this evening. So we do have some brilliant music ahead, plenty to smile about. We've got some encouragement through the middle of the week. And then from 11 o'clock, I'm going to be joined today by Esther Bell, a young girl, I'd say a young person, but she's now a young adult in my church. It's been great to see what God has been doing in and through her. So she's going to be joining me for Faith in the Everyday from 11 o'clock. And we'll be hearing her story, talking about her faith and what it meant at school and as she's starting to move towards university, and how following Jesus can make a difference in her everyday life. So that's coming up in the second hour. But first though, how are you doing this Wednesday morning? Perhaps you're feeling bright and refreshed. You're ready for whatever today may bring, or perhaps you're listening, staring into a cup of coffee, waiting for it to perform some kind of miracle. Either way, you are very welcome. It's pleasantly mild here in the East Midlands, and we're expecting sunny spells and all of that kind of stuff. So after some intense heat, today might feel a little bit more comfortable finally. Now, I have discovered something rather wonderful happening today, and I'm sure my wife will love it, because Bridlington is celebrating Christmas. Yep, you heard it correct, Christmas on the 5th of August. They're calling it Bridmas Day. There's going to be Santa on the beach and Christmas crafts, festive music, a brass band, elves. There's a Christmas cracker trail, and they're even showing The Grinch, because typical Christmas movie. Christmas jumpers, flip-flops will probably be worn simultaneously. Now, I'm not quite sure how I feel about Christmas in August. I struggle enough when they start putting mince pies out in September, because mince pies are not good. Feel free to comment at Mr. Bob Goody on Insta if you don't agree. But I do love the idea of an entire town deciding an ordinary Wednesday in August deserves celebration, which connects rather nicely with the theme for today's show. It's all about making room for joy. Joy does not always arrive because everything's perfect. It sometimes appears because somebody decides to create it, which gives me ample chance to bring in already at the start of today our ponder of the week. What is something that makes you smile? Now, it could be a particular song. Perhaps it's watching an old comedy movie that you've seen dozens of times, spending time with a particular person, walking the dog, hearing children laugh, opening a new jar of coffee. I'll be honest, opening a jar of coffee is not a winner. Instant coffee, no thank you. You have to have proper coffee. Or is it just discovering somebody else has emptied the dishwasher and or done the pots or done some cleaning? What is something that nearly always makes you smile? Have a think. Why not let me know at Mr. Bob Goody on Instagram? But you're listening to Pure Brunch this morning with me, Bob Goody, here on Pure 247.

Now, for the brightest amongst you, that was Take That and Julie. And I'll be honest, I don't know if I've ever really heard that song before. That's one of the joys of doing this radio show, is I'm hearing tracks that I've either not heard for donkey's years or tracks that I've never heard of, but still a good one from Take That there. Now, this is Pure Brunch, and this morning we are making room for joy, because sometimes we treat joy as though it must wait until everything else has been completed. The to-do list is done. I'll enjoy myself when I've finished work, when I'll relax when the house is sorted. I'll celebrate when I've reached my goal. I'll feel joyful when this difficult season is over. And the problem is that there's nearly always another job to do, another problem to solve, another target to reach. If joy has to wait until life is perfect, joy may be waiting for a very long time. Perhaps that's why I rather like the idea of Bridmas, which is happening in Bridlington today. They're celebrating Christmas. Nobody looked at the calendar and thought, that is the appropriate time for Christmas festivities. They looked at this ordinary day in August and they decided to fill it with music and laughter and crafts and a Santa Claus standing on a beach. Now, it's completely unnecessary. And that may be part of what makes it joyful, because not everything we do has to be productive. Not every conversation has to achieve something that we can tick off our list. Now, I don't know if I agree with this, but not every walk needs to count towards a fitness target. I don't like walking for the sake of it. My wife will attest to that fact. I need some reason to go on a walk, even if it is this cake at the end of it. But does it? Not every hobby needs to become a side business. The amount of side hustles that appeared during COVID, like, oh, I've made this random piece of rubbish. Will you buy it for a tenner? No, I won't. But thank you very much. You keep it as a hobby. You know, not every moment needs to be photographed, posted, and turned into content. Some things can simply be enjoyed because they're good. I looked at Ecclesiastes again last week, and today I've got another phrase from that book in the Bible, which encourages people to eat, drink, and find satisfaction in their work, recognizing these things as gifts from God. And the Bible takes joy seriously. Like, Jesus attended meals and celebrations. He welcomed children and spent time with friends. His first miracle was at a wedding in Cana, where he turned water into wine. Like, what a more joyous moment is there than one of your guests turning water into wine? Now, for me, Christian faith is not meant to drain all the colour from life. It's meant to remind us that the good things we enjoy, for me anyway as a Christian, I believe come from God. The taste of good food, the sound of laughter, the beauty of creation, that conversation with our friend, music that lifts something within us. You know, those moments don't make difficult things disappear, but they remind us difficult things are not the whole story. So perhaps today you need to hear and give yourself permission to enjoy something. Listen to the song, have the ice cream, play the game, sit in the sunshine, phone that friend who makes you laugh, send some gifts to a mate and get them to send you gifts back. Do something wonderfully unproductive for half an hour. You might not be able to change everything about your circumstances today, but why not make a little room for joy? What a good day that would be. Now let's have a little bit of joy from Calvin Harris and Disciples.

0: Now, are you feeling a little more joyful after that? How deep is your love, Calvin Harris and Disciples? It's certainly got that upbeatness to it, hasn't it, that we need here on this midweek Pure Brunch. So I did introduce our Ponder of the Week earlier. What is something that always makes you smile? And it might be that particular song, that comedy program. We explored that a little bit. Maybe it might be your child or grandchild walking through the front door. You know, they're being greeted by your dog. My brother's girlfriend's just got a new dog to add to the zoo that she already has. Don't worry, she calls it a zoo. They've got rats and guinea pigs and rabbits and cats and dogs. And I wouldn't be surprised if they get a donkey or a horse at some point. But it is something that makes them smile. The kids love it. So what is that something that always makes you smile? Now, it sounds like a simple question, doesn't it? But perhaps it reveals something important. Like, what makes me smile is I got a message this morning from some friends, and in a couple of weeks' time, we're going to Rancheros. There are other restaurants out there, but it's a Brazilian restaurant, and it's a meat restaurant. Basically, you get this card as you walk in, and it's red on one side and green on the other. There's a buffet, you pay one set price, and they just walk around with different meat. And if your card's green, they will come to you and offer you meat at your table. And they will keep doing that and keep doing that and keep doing that until you turn your card over to red. And I'll be honest, I've been a few times, and there are certainly times when my card has been red and I suddenly see, oh, it's that piece of lamb again. They've brought the lamb. Quick, turn it to green. Or sometimes you see, oh, it's that boring sausage or something like that, and you turn it back to red. That is something simple that brings me joy, is food, time with friends. But we can become extremely good at identifying the things that make us worried or frustrated or unhappy. If someone asks what's gone wrong this week, we can produce the list, but can we produce the list of what's gone well, what's brought us joy? Ignore the difficult conversation, the unexpected bill, the traffic jam. You know, when you get those email, I'm just following up on my previous message. Yes, the message you sent an hour ago, I'll get to you, don't worry. We notice those things because they demand our attention. But the good things can be much quieter. The kind message, that favourite song coming on Pure 24/7 radio, the cup of tea made just the way you like it, somebody remembering something that you told them. Again, there's this wonderful proverb in chapter 17, verse 22. It says, a cheerful heart is good medicine. Doesn't mean it's going to cure every illness, solve every difficulty. Now, for me, the Bible doesn't ask me to pretend that pain is not real, but it recognizes that joy affects us. Laughter can release tension. There used to be them laugh classes people went to. A shared joke brings people together. The smile communicates warmth, that moment of joy giving us enough strength to face the next difficult thing. There is a difference between choosing joy and pretending nothing is wrong. Joy says some things are wrong, but they're not the whole story. There's goodness, kindness, beauty, and there's still things worth smiling about. Beauty can be noticed, laughter can be shared, rest can be received. Perhaps we need that permission. I'm giving lots of permission today. Have permission to be joyful. Don't rush past it. Pause and receive it as the gift that it is. So what is something that always makes you smile? And how could you make a little more room for it this week?
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1: Wherever, whenever, we'll be here for you.

Because I love you, the wonder stuff that is. It is time now for our midweek lift, that story of hope to brighten our middle of the week. We hear a great deal about the worries that young people have for the future, growing up surrounded by conflict and climate change and rising costs and uncertainty. And Simon Allaby was on earlier with Stephen D, looking at the news from the week. And there are so many things around the temperature and oil and all of those. And social media means that they can be exposed to this constant stream of bad news, often before they've had time to process one story before the next arrives. So you might expect young people to feel powerless about the future. But a recent survey of young readers by The Week Junior found something remarkably encouraging. An incredible 97% of those who responded said they believed they could make a positive difference in the world. Almost two-thirds said they felt hopeful about the future. When asked what would make the world better, they talked about protecting nature, reducing plastic pollution, creating greater equality, helping people feel safe, widening access to education, finding peaceful solutions to conflict, and many were already doing something practical. They were planting flowers at school, collecting litter, volunteering at park runs, helping younger children. There was a story of one nine-year-old who'd raised more than £6,000 for a charity supporting children in hospital. Now, it is important to say that particular survey involved readers of a children's current affair magazine, so it can't represent every young person. But it connects with other research that show young people, despite feeling anxious, still want to help their communities and make a difference. I find that so encouraging. Young people not simply waiting for adults to repair the world for them, but already looking and going, what can I do? Perhaps we sometimes underestimate them. We look at a child or a teenager and focus on what they still need to learn. But maybe we need to look at the contribution they're already making, that they're already showing kindness, they're already leading, already serving. They notice things that adults have stopped seeing, and they ask the questions the rest of us have stopped asking. So perhaps our role isn't simply to tell young people what to do. I'm 25 years in as a youth worker, so I'm all for young people. But perhaps it is to listen to them, encourage them, and give them genuine opportunities to contribute. If you know a young person trying to make a difference, tell them that you've noticed. Encourage the idea. Celebrate the effort. Ask them how you can help them. Give them space to try. Now, they probably will do things differently to the way that we do them, but we need to give them opportunities. Young people who still believe they can help make it kinder, fairer, greener, give us a very good reason to smile. And that is why that is today's midweek lift. Young people, young people, young people. They are going to make the difference and already are making the difference in this world. And for me, I have a prayer for them. I want them to go deeper with God, which leads us to a wonderful song, Deeper by Delirious.

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1: Encore, hardcore, rock you down to the floor. Fosse's Lawyer on the bar.

Wow, that song certainly takes me back to my old days DJing as a young person, young adult, going out to nightclubs and stuff and spinning the decks. Bit of Scooter there, jumping all over the world. Has that took anyone else back in time? But welcome back to Pure Brunch with me, Bob Goody. Now, we are approaching the end of this first hour, and we've been thinking about the things that really make us smile. So I've actually got a simple midweek challenge. Are you up for it? I do hope so, because I'm going to offer it anyway. Before today is finished, make one person smile. Now, it doesn't need to involve some enormous gesture. Just send somebody a funny picture. Share a good memory. Tell someone what you appreciate about them. Buy a colleague a coffee. Message a person you've been meaning to contact. Give someone a genuine compliment. You know, phone the friend who always makes you laugh. Or if you're brave enough, put on a Christmas jumper, go to Bridlington and celebrate Bridmas with them. Although you might need to explain yourself if it is 22 degrees outside. It is a bit of an odd day, but 5th of August, Bridmas Day. But the point is, joy can be shared. A smile is such a small thing, but it can completely change the atmosphere of a conversation. A smile can say, I'm pleased to see you. A smile can say that you're welcome here. It can say we're going to get through this together. Sometimes we will be the people who bring joy to others, and at other times we need to allow somebody else to bring joy to us. And that can be surprisingly difficult because we become so busy being responsible and caring for everyone else, keeping everything moving, that we forget how to receive. We brush away compliments and decline offers of help. We feel guilty when we rest. We tell people not to make a fuss. Or perhaps receiving joy can also be an act of gratitude. You know, if somebody says something kind, receive it. If they offer help, say yes. If something makes you laugh, enjoy it without feeling guilty, because there are still serious things happening in the world. Laughter doesn't mean you don't care. Joy does not mean you've forgotten other people's pain. It just means pain has not been allowed to take everything off you. So what's something that always makes you smile? Whatever came to mind earlier, see whether you can make a little room for it today. You know, listen to the song, watch the comedy, contact the friend, go to the place. Enjoy the gift. And for me, I'm going to thank God for that reminder that there's still goodness to be found. After 11 today, I'm going to be joined by Esther Bell for Faith in the Everyday. We're going to be hearing about Esther's story, her faith as a young person, and what following Jesus looks like in her ordinary, everyday life. That's what that second hour is all about. It's faith is not just something for Sunday mornings or the dramatic. It actually shapes our relationships, our work, our decisions, our challenges, and the things that bring us joy. So I'm looking forward to exploring some of that with Esther after the news shortly. Before we finish this hour, let me leave you with this thought.

can get hold of me at Mr. Bob Goody on Instagram. I've got Esther Bell joining me for Faith in the Everyday after the news at 11. But let's have another couple of tracks just to round off our first hour together. See you soon.

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1: From the Pure 24/7 News Hub, this is Peter reporting. EU calls for stronger borders after mass migrant crossings. European Commission President has called for united action to strengthen external borders. This follows a sudden influx of tens of thousands of migrants from Morocco into Spain's North African enclave of Ceuta last week. The crisis prompted Italy to temporarily suspend Schengen arrangements with Spain and led to an emergency video conference between interior ministers. The European Commission President has praised Spain's handling of the situation, but she stressed the need for improved border security measures, including more physical barriers and greater cooperation with other countries outside of the EU. Firefighting helicopters collide battling Greek wildfire. Two firefighting helicopters collided mid-air while battling a major wildfire west of Athens. The accident has resulted in the death of a Greek aerial operations coordinator and a Danish pilot. Crew members on one helicopter, including a British pilot and another Greek coordinator, survived and were treated in hospital. Investigations into the collision are underway as authorities continue efforts to contain the fires across Attica and neighbouring areas. Tourist plane crashes over Peru Nazca lines. A small sightseeing plane crashed near Peru's Nazca Lines archaeological site, killing all 13 people on board. The aircraft, operated by local airline Aerodiana, had reported from Pisco Airport for a tourist flight when it went down. The cause of the crash remains under investigation. Michigan reports cyclosporiasis outbreak. Michigan has reported the first two deaths in the USA linked to an ongoing outbreak of cyclosporiasis, an intestinal parasite. Health officials confirm the fatalities amid rising cases of the infection, which is typically associated with contaminated food or water. The outbreak has prompted increased public health alerts in the state, with authorities advising extra precautions around food and hygiene. Investigations continue to identify potential sources. And, in other news, young Yorkshire runner meets Spider-Man stars in surprise treat. 9-year-old Oliver Smith, who completed 9 marathons in 4 months to raise £16,000 for the Brain Tumor Charity, had a surprise meeting with Spider-Man stars Tom Holland and Zendaya. Oliver was taken to a London hotel under the pretense of a charity interview and instead met the actors at the premiere of the last Spider-Man film. The encounter provided a memorable reward for his fundraising efforts, supporting the charity that assisted his family when his father was diagnosed with a brain tumor. This was the news brought to you by Pure247NewsHub.com.
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0: So welcome back to the second hour of Pure Brunch here with Bob Goody, and we are now in our Faith in the Everyday, where I am joined by Esther Bell.
1: Hello.
0: Good morning. How are you doing?
1: I'm doing excellently.
0: So thank Esther, you've been around the office for a little bit. We know each other from church, but why don't you tell everybody listening, who are you? Tell us a little bit about yourself.
1: Yes, hello. I'm Esther. I'm 18 years old. I live in Mansfield, represent big up Mansfield. I've just finished school and I'm enjoying a long summer.
0: so what are you off to do next? You say you're enjoying your summer, but where are you off to after summer?
1: In September, I'm looking forward to starting university and studying music at university in Birmingham, hopefully.
0: So music, is that a thing of yours? I'm trying to tease some stuff out. Tell us more about your music side.
1: Yes, I'm a lover of music. I'm a musician. I play piano and I have done since I was six, and I love to play piano and sing. That's something I do just for grins at home, and I do it in church as well. I lead worship and play keys and sing, and I like writing songs, making cheeky Instagram covers of songs. So
0: if people wanted to watch and follow along, get to see some of these cheeky grins.
1: Oh yes, shout out Esther Bell Music on Instagram.
0: There you go.
1: Am I allowed to do that?
0: Yeah.
1: Okay, great.
0: I wouldn't have asked you where would you find it otherwise, Esther. It's all good. So that's a bit about you. You love music. You worship. You're off to university. What, obviously this comes at a peculiar moment in time because you just finished your A-levels, you're in that intermediate time. If there was an ordinary looking week, what would it look like for you?
1: Probably a few weeks ago it would have looked like being in school every day, revising, hanging out with my friends a lot, and working hard. Now it's a bit more whatever's going on. I've probably been at home a lot more, which has been nice. Spending a lot of time with the family, which is nice before I go to university. And we've got quite a busy household. My mum and dad are foster carers, and so we've got me and my sister and then three foster children who live with us. So it's a big family, but we like spending time together and then, just doing things with my friends.
0: So you say your mum and dad are foster carers. I'd actually put you and Maisie in that bracket as well.
1: Well, I don't think I do as much, but I try to help out.
0: Yeah. How's that play out for you? How have you found being in a foster caring family?
1: I definitely think it's a really good thing to do, and I'm really glad we do it. I think it was hard at first. We started fostering when I was like seven. I think it was a bit difficult at first because it's obviously sharing my parents, my family with new kids. But I think it's made me a nicer person and a more empathetic person. And it's something we believe that God has called us to as a family, and that it's something that he's asked us to do. And so we're just being obedient in what he wants us to do. And it can be really fun and rewarding as well.
0: I couldn't imagine you getting any nicer than you are, Esther. You are one of the nicest individuals that I know.
1: Wow, thank you.
0: It is high praise for sure.
1: Well, I'm not always been this nice.
0: You've not always been this nice. There you go. Something to look out for. We'll read it in the memoirs in a few years.
1: Yeah.
0: Confessions of a Musician, that kind of thing.
1: Yeah.
0: So, Esther, ordinary week, there probably isn't one, but you're engaged with a whole load of stuff. What kind of things have encouraged you recently? Could you share us one or two?
1: So I think like God is always moving, and I've just seen God moving in my life in ways that I wouldn't have expected recently. And like as we've like finished exams and everything, and I've kind of had a bit more free time, which has been good. I felt that there's still been some great things that God's been doing in my life since then. And God's really been helping me to kind of slow down and pause, which is something, he's been speaking to me about and I've not been very good at. in general, and also especially when I've been like revising and everything. And I don't think we ever really get to a point in our lives when it becomes easier to slow down. So I've been encouraged to do that lately through stuff we've been talking about on courses at church as well. What else? Also, I've had some really good conversations with my friends lately about Jesus. And I think God's always surprising me in ways he gives me opportunities to have conversations with people about Jesus. One of my friends has been coming to church and has done the Alpha course with me. And I've been praying for her for a while. And I kind of just sometimes like you pray for someone for a while and then you're like, oh, is anything actually going to come out of this? You know, is God ever actually going to do something? And you kind of don't expect it, but then God just surprises you and creates those opportunities. So yeah, that's been really good.
0: So I know your story. We're at the same church and all mm-hmm. those kind of things. So I know some of the ways that God surprised you, and it's completely off the questions that we've got before us, but one of the things that I've been involved with for a number of years is a group called Amplify. It's a young evangelist training academy.
1: Yes.
0: It's run with a whole load of partners. And Esther and her sister Maisie went on that. 2 years that you've done that now, isn't it?
1: Three. Yes.
0: Wow, look at that. Time has flown.
1: Yeah.
0: But you've seen some incredible stuff come out of that and opportunities. I wonder if you could share maybe just a couple of those, because I think it's an inspiring place to sit.
1: Yeah, definitely. Big up to Amplify. It's pretty good. It's been a good 3 years we've been doing it. And yeah, a big part of Amplify is when we go on the residentials, which is where lots of young evangelists from all around the UK gather, and we just get encouraged in how to share our faith. And yeah, it just builds your faith to see other young people who are also passionate about sharing Jesus from all around the country. And in the first year we were doing Amplify, I remember that I had a dream from God, which is something that I don't very often hear from God in a dream, but I did. It was in a dream. I saw a band that had come into our school and were playing music, worship music, and I saw lots of friends and people from my school coming to know Jesus. And I really felt that this was from God. This was something that he was speaking to me about, and I spoke to my sister about it. Shout out to Maisie. She's a legend.
0: She is, I do agree.
1: Yeah, she is. And yeah, we prayed about it. We decided to set up a Christian union in our school. And we'd been praying for opportunities for that for a while, because our school had been quite closed off to Christianity. But we managed to talk to a Christian teacher and get permission to start up a Christian union, it was just really encouraging, because some of my friends came along and met some other Christians, got praying for the school.
0: And this is a school where no Christians have gone in to do any kind of clubs or assemblies for many a generation.
1: No, I think, yeah, lots of generations of people who we know had been in this school praying for it.
0: Yeah.
1: And yeah, we've not really seen like the fruit of that yet. But yeah, then like the year after a lot more conversations with people in the school and praying, we managed to get a Message Trust shout out. Can I shout them out?
0: Sure.
1: I keep shouting everyone out. Sorry, I don't know why. I'm
0: doing
1: that.
0: Is this your first time on the radio? That's it. I've got a shout out.
1: I've got out, everyone. Well, yeah.
0: We can. Hi, Zoe.
1: Yeah, we managed to get them, a band from the Message Trust, come into our school and do a concert at the end of the week, where they shared the gospel, and we were able to tell the message about Jesus to 2,000 people in our school, which was incredible. And we saw lots of people respond to that. And I've still got some relationships with people in the school that we made through that, which was just amazing. I'm just telling too many stories. Have I got more time to do
0: one
1: more?
0: We've got a whole hour. So
1: can I do another story?
0: Yeah, of course you can.
1: Yeah. Well,
0: which, just to say, the Message Trust, so a few weeks ago we had John Jackal on, John Sewell, mm-hmm. and he used to work for them, be part of those bands. So feel free to go back, just head to the Rural Missions podcast and you can listen to some of John's story on that.
1: Oh yeah, he's a legend. Do that.
0: Another legend, lots of legends.
1: I was about to shout him out, but I decided not to.
0: You go, Esther.
1: Yeah. Then the second year of maybe the most recent year of Amplify, it all kind of blends into one. Anyway, on one of the weekends away again, we were praying for opportunities to share our faith, and yeah, I just felt a really a rise of faith in me that God would provide opportunities. I think after hearing testimonies of so many other young people and what God had been doing in their schools and local areas, so I really felt stirred to pray for opportunities to share the gospel. And this was on the Sunday, and then on the Monday I was walking up the drive into school, and normally I pray on the drive as I walk up into school, just for that God would help me to have opportunities to share his love in throughout that day. And I was praying like I normally do on the way into school, and as soon as I walked into school, my head of year approached me and asked me if I would do an assembly talking about Jesus, talking about my faith and how it affects my life, to like all of the people in the sixth form, which is like 200 people, which was pretty cool. That was a definite answer to prayer. I was like, oh my goodness. I was like, I had faith for God to answer my prayer, but I wasn't expecting him to do it that quickly. Mm. It was amazing. And yeah, so then I've done that. I've done it twice now. I've done an assembly for the sixth form talking about my faith and what it means to me. And that just opened up some great opportunities again to talk to my friends about Jesus. And so, yeah, I think it's encouraged me to not stop believing for opportunities and, yeah, to trust God.
0: Yeah. I almost wish that I had Don't Stop Believing as the next track, because yes, it almost led to that point. But that is not the next track. Our next track is The Son of a Preacher Man, Dusty Springfield. Join us back after this.

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1: So I am, of course, still joined by Esther Bell, and we are doing our Faith in the Everyday. So, Esther, I feel Hello. Like you've shared a lot of good news stories, but do you have a moment where you've seen good news in everyday life?
2: Yes. I mean, I think it's important to, I was just struggling to think of examples, but then I thought there's actually good news everywhere in everyday life, isn't there? There's always stuff to be grateful for. And yeah, I was just thinking of a couple of times this week where my little foster brother, one of the kids that lives with us in our house, it's been a bit difficult this week with him, but just thinking of, first of all, how my mum and dad care for him and show him love, that's amazing. And you know, I've just been admiring them and what they do and how they show the love of Jesus to him, but also just thinking of those times where he comes and gives me a hug and like tells me that he loves me when he's not telling me he hates me. And yeah, those, it's just those things that you know, you can see the goodness of God in that, and yeah, how he's working in that situation.
1: Yeah, and it is important over the weeks here on Pure Brunch. That's some of the things that we've explored, isn't it? Just what is the small, the intentional, what does it mean to make a difference, even just by the way that we are with one another, how we love, how we cherish, how we care. So great. Thank you, Esther. Now, I can imagine things do get difficult at times. It's not always hunky-dory. So what is it that keeps you going when life is difficult?
2: Well, I think it's, I've been realizing how important it is to stay grounded in God and like making sure I have time with God, and you know, just reading the Bible normally in the evenings, because I'm not a morning person, but reminding myself of those truths of what God says about me, and I think I've seen that to be true in my own life lately, as I've been doing exams and finishing school and kind of thinking, oh, what's next in my life, I can see that sometimes my outlook on that is different to that of my friends and people around me, because I can remind myself of the truth of what God said about me rather than what other people say about me or what the world says about me. I know that God says that I'm loved, that I'm his child, that he's got a plan for my life and a purpose for my life. And so, that helps me to stay grounded when there's stuff that's a bit more difficult going on in life, that I know that God's in control of that.
1: So I think that does play into our next question, but I don't know whether you want to unpack it a little bit more. But what role does faith, hope, and purpose play for you in your life?
2: Yeah, I think like obviously my faith plays a massive part in my life, and it just impacts the way that I see myself, you know. And I used to kind of put my identity in what other people would say about me, or trying to achieve things, trying to get good grades. And I think that's kind of what like people like in school, but people in society and culture in general tell you need is you need to accomplish things in order to be worth anything. But God's kind of spoke to me about that, and you know, reminded me of the truth of who I am in Jesus, and that I'm saved, and I don't have to do anything to prove myself. I don't have to do anything to earn God's love, because I'm already loved. I couldn't possibly be loved anymore by God. And so, yeah, that's just a truth that I try and base how I live every day in. And yeah, it affects the way I see other people as well, because I know how much God loves me, and I believe that he has that love for everybody else around me as well. So even though it's not easy and I don't get it right all the time, yeah, it's easier to love other people well, because I know the love of God and I can see other people through that.
1: So how does that play into some of your like life decisions, and how did you decide to go to university to do music and all those kind of things? Because it seems that it's been, your faith has been central to that, but what did that mean in practice?
2: Yeah, it's a good question. I think part of it is I know that doing music is something that I love, and I believe that it's a gift that God has given me. And so part of the fact that it's just something that I enjoy, it's a gift from God. So that was kind of, I just always knew that that was what I wanted to do. But when I was deciding like where I wanted to go for university and like what course I wanted to do and everything, I obviously prayed about it a lot. I gave it to God and like asked him what would be the right thing to do, what he wants me to do. And I kind of, some places when I went to visit them, I kind of just felt from God that like I couldn't see myself being here. I couldn't see myself living here. But also I think too, I've kind of put too much pressure on it for sometimes, and I was like, oh, I've got to make the right decision. But I feel like peace with the decision of where I'm going now. But I also think that wherever I go, there's ways that God can use me and God can work through me, you know. So yeah, I feel peace about the decision that I've made. And yeah, I was trying not to rush making a decision as well, just waiting to hear what God had to say. Yeah.
1: Great. Well, thank you, Esther. Lots of wisdom there. Why don't we take another little short break? And we're going to lead into a song where I was going through the system and it just made Esther laugh that we have the Sing 2 soundtrack.
2: What a film. It's got Bono in that film. That is insane. Yeah. Yeah.
1: He plays the lion. Yeah, the lion, yeah.
2: Clay Calloway.
1: There you go.
2: Go and watch the film. To be fair. Watch Sing 1, it's better.
1: But
2: do you not think? Do you think Sing 2 is better?
1: I don't know. With a 5-year-old, I think I've seen both of them way too many times.
2: Yeah.
1: I appreciate a film that's got good music in it, and both of them have good music.
2: Yeah.
1: It's
2: got an all-star cast as well.
1: Yeah, it's the in Sing 1, it's when they're doing the auditions. I think that's probably my favourite bit, and you get the
2: the pig. I love the pig guy, who's like, what's his name, Gunter?
1: Pig,
2: and he's like, ultimate piggy power.
1: Piggy power!
2: Yeah.
1: So yeah, good. Let's head for some piggy power. Here's Taron Egerton and A Sky Full of Stars.

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4: So I am now in the final couple of questions here with Esther Bell.
5: Hello.
4: And you just said you had a little shout out to do, another shout out. Who was that to?
5: Oh, I was going to shout out to Paul Bell, my dad, and Christian musician, worship leader, legend.
4: And that's it. So if you want to see him, he's at Paul Bell Music.
5: Yes.
4: Or you can listen to Esther at Esther Bell Music.
5: Yes.
4: There's a recurring theme.
5: Yeah.
4: Is it going to be at Maisie Bell Music soon?
5: Who knows?
4: So Esther, we've been sharing about what faith looks like for you, what it looks like in the everyday, hence the segment.
5: Faith in the everyday.
4: What is one lesson that life has taught you in your many long years?
5: Yeah, I was just saying I've not been alive that long, but I think that's
4: way
5: okay.
4: To make me feel old, Esther. Thank you.
5: I'm not saying you've been alive that long either, Bob. But I think life can still teach you stuff if you've not been alive for that long. I think lately I've kind of said this already, but we can go into it more. I think lately I've been taught of the importance to slow down and rest, and yeah, it's something God tells us to do. Like classic Bible verse, shout out,
4: another shout
5: out. Be still and know that I am God. Psalm 46, is it? I don't want to get that wrong because I've just said it on the radio, but I think that's right. But anyway, I think that's something I've been learning. It's something that's hard to do, but yeah, also thinking about the practice of Sabbath and like taking a day out. And I used to do that every week and we used to do it as a family and have a whole day where we rested and didn't do anything. And it's kind of been harder lately because of all of the kids, and you can't really
4: Five-year-old, we're going to have a day off and just rest.
5: Yeah.
4: Not be chuffed.
5: But I think it's still like something you can, like a principle, an important practice to do in your life. And I've been trying to get better at it. But I've been learning that it's not good to just do things all the time and be busy all the time and put that pressure on you. And I've been learning that, you know, God's still in control. God's got it. And so the world's not going to end. Not everything's going to fall apart if I don't respond to my text straight away, or if I just have a bit of time on my own, or have a bit of quiet time with God. So that's something I'm not very good at still, but I'm trying to get better at, because I'm learning how important that is.
4: Yeah, it is important. And I think pretty much every guest we've had come on so far is saying it's important to stop and rest. And last week we looked at pondering and wondering, and that's something I tried to do.
5: Yes.
4: Whilst I'm here in the office.
5: Oh, that's good. I didn't have a rhyme.
4: Yeah, yeah.
5: Yeah.
4: I said it one day to my wife on the phone and said, I'm just having a wonder and a ponder. And she's like,
5: Christians love things that rhyme, though. You know what I mean? Reason for the season.
4: Yeah.
5: They love to say rhyming things.
4: Yeah, especially in the Bell household generically.
5: Do we?
4: Yeah.
5: Maybe.
4: Your uncle, for sure,
5: likes a good rhyme.
4: A good tease like
5: Who
4: that.
5: Who doesn't?
4: So, Esther, people listening, either now live in person.
5: Yes.
4: Or they're catching up at the Rural Missions podcast.
5: Yes.
4: Or on every major provider. Have a look.
5: Do that.
4: What is one thing that you would love to tell people today that needs some encouragement?
5: Be encouraged, guys. Can I read a Bible verse? Can I do that? I've been reading the book of Isaiah at the moment, which I'd not done before, but strong recommend. It's good. The whole Bible's good. I don't mean that in any bits better than
4: in the
5: others.
4: Old, though. If you've not read it before, start in
5: No, start
4: Testament.
5: Start in a gospel, Matthew, Mark, Luke, or John. Start with John.
4: I always
5: start with
4: John.
5: I think,
4: points to who Jesus is.
5: Yeah,
4: Messiah.
5: Yes. Sorry. Amen. Do that. That's good. Isaiah. Yes. Well, I've been reading a bit of the Old Testament, a bit of the New Testament every day, which is quite good to mix it up. But yeah, I read this yesterday and it just encouraged me. This is Message version because we love it. And yeah, hang on. Yeah, here we go. It's Isaiah 43, and God says, "Don't be afraid. I've redeemed you. I've called your name. You're mine. When you're in over your head, I'll be there with you. When you're in rough waters, you will not go down. When you're between a rock and a hard place, it won't be a dead end, because I am God, your personal God. I paid a huge price for you. That's how much you mean to me. That's how much I love you." And I just thought, that's great, you know. It's kind of, we might have heard that bit of the Bible before, but it's just, yeah, it just encouraged me that God, he's not lost you. And yeah, he's with you. And he's not gonna let you be taken under. And so, yeah, that was just an encouragement to me. And I hope it's an encouragement to you as well.
4: Great. Well, thank you for that encouragement, Esther. If you want to catch up with Esther, they contact you via Insta at
5: Esther Bell Music.
4: And if you want to listen to Paul Bell Music,
5: do that.
4: We did realise that he's not in our system, so I've just put in a request.
5: Yes.
4: Send the songs over and the lyrics and I'll make sure they're added to this. But whilst we've been sat here, I was saying that our good friend Andy Beaton, who is on the leadership call with me at our church, Ashwood, released a song last year and was on Pure 24/7 Radio.
5: Yes.
4: So
5: what a throwback.
4: A way to end this conversation than to play a bit of Andy B.
5: I think it's a Christmas song, but it's the truth of Christmas is true all year round, guys.
4: Why do we need to celebrate Christmas one day a year?
5: Exactly. God with us. Jesus came to earth. That is good news.
4: Yeah. My wife's already contemplating when can she put the decorations.
5: Are you an early Christmas decorations household?
4: Oh, yes.
5: I thought
4: first
5: you were.
4: November, I think.
5: Flipping heck. Yeah.
4: Yeah.
5: Oh, got to wait till December, guys.
4: So, Esther, thank you so much for your chat.
5: Thank you for having me.
4: So good to have you. And we will leave this conversation and I'll be joining you back after this. This is Andy Beaton and Amy Shaw with No Ordinary Baby.
5: Woo!

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So a huge thank you once again to Esther Bell for joining me today. It's been so good to hear Esther's story and to explore what faith in her everyday life looks like. And that's what I love about these conversations. Don't forget, you can catch up on all our Faith in the Everyday conversations. 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Go enjoy it. And faith for me is not just found in those church services or special events. It's in not just in those dramatic moments either when everything suddenly changes. Like, faith is lived out in ordinary places. It's found in decisions we make, the people we care for, the difficulties that we navigate, the moments when we choose to trust God, even though we can't yet see the whole picture. Now, sometimes we imagine that somebody else's faith must be easier than ours. And we hear a person's story and notice their confidence, their experience, or the things that God has done through them. But every story contains uncertainty. Every person has questions. Like, every time we do Faith in the Everyday, I say, what keeps you going when life is difficult? Because that is the reality. Every journey of faith involves moments when we simply have to take the next step and trust that God will meet us there. So again, Esther, thank you for sharing your story with us and for being part of Pure Brunch today. But earlier in today's program, we looked at our ponder of the week. What's something that always makes you smile? Perhaps you immediately thought of a person, the song, the program, your children, your grandchildren, walking the dog, the good coffee. Now, it does sound like a light question, but it's the things that bring us joy that matter. Life is heavy. There's no shortage of serious news out there and difficult situations or reasons to feel concerned. But making room for joy does not mean ignoring any of it. It means remembering that the difficult things are not the whole story. There's still goodness and beauty and people doing extraordinary things. For me, I believe God is still present and there are always reasons to smile. In the midweek lift, we heard young people remaining faithful and hopeful about the difference they can make in the world. That 97% of the young readers surveyed said they believed they could make a positive difference. Not just expressing good intentions, they were already doing stuff and raising money and helping people and volunteering. And it's an important reminder not to underestimate them. And Esther is a prime example of that this morning. Children and young people don't need to wait until they're older before God can use their ideas, their compassion, their gifts. Perhaps they need adults like us that might listen, encourage, and create opportunities for them to contribute. We can learn something from their hope. Positive change often begins when a person looks at what's in front of them and says, what can I do? Not how can I fix it all, just what can I do here? A kind word, generosity, help, prayer, invitation, time spent listening, a willingness to believe in somebody. These things may feel small, but they make an enormous difference to the person who receives them. So as I bring today's show to a close, don't forget you can catch me 9 till 11 tonight covering midweek worship for Dan Rouse. But perhaps there's three things that we can carry into the rest of this Wednesday. First, notice what makes you smile. Don't rush past them. Pause and enjoy them. Second, help somebody else to smile. Send the message, share the joke, give the compliment, make the coffee, do something. And third, don't underestimate the difference you can make. You don't need unlimited resources and this perfect plan. Simply offer what you have and take that step. So thank you for spending your Wednesday morning with me. We've had some brilliant music, found reasons to smile, heard a hopeful story about young people who believe they can change the world. Then we listened to Esther in our Faith in the Everyday, a young person that is changing the world. Whatever the rest of today holds for you, I hope you notice something good within it. If you want to head over to Bridlington for Bridmas Day,
you're more than welcome. But I've been Bob Goody. This has been Pure Brunch on Pure 24/7. Have a brilliant rest of your Wednesday. Not a West, a rest. Enjoy a rest and a West, whichever you want. And I'm going to leave you.

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2: There are some people who have physical weaknesses that causes loss of joy and loss of contentment. There are other people who have moral weaknesses and they are constantly losing their joy because of that moral weakness. Some have problem of spiritual discipline that's constantly making them lose their contentment and their joy. Whatever the area of your weaknesses may be, if you have not learned to apply the grace of God on the area of your weaknesses, chances are you've lost your content. You're already in a major detour and you've lost your way.
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1: From the Pure 24/7 News Hub, this is Peter reporting. EU calls for stronger borders after mass migrant crossings. European Commission President has called for united action to strengthen external borders. This follows a sudden influx of tens of thousands of migrants from Morocco into Spain's North African enclave of Ceuta last week. The crisis prompted Italy to temporarily suspend

0: at Schengen arrangements with Spain and led to an emergency video conference between interior ministers. The European Commission president has praised Spain's handling of the situation, but she stressed the need for improved border security measures, including more physical barriers and greater cooperation with other countries outside of the EU. Firefighting helicopters collide battling Greek wildfire. Two firefighting helicopters collided mid-air while battling a major wildfire west of Athens. The accident has resulted in the death of a Greek aerial operations coordinator and a Danish pilot. Crew members on one helicopter, including a British pilot and another Greek coordinator, survived and were treated in hospital. Investigations into the collision are underway as authorities continue efforts to contain the fires across Attica and neighbouring areas. Tourist plane crashes over Peru Nazca lines. A small sightseeing plane crashed near Peru's Nazca Lines archaeological site, killing all 13 people on board. The aircraft, operated by local airline Aerodiana, had reported from Pisco Airport for a tourist flight when it went down. The cause of the crash remains under investigation. Michigan reports cyclosporiasis outbreak. Michigan has reported the first two deaths in the USA linked to an ongoing outbreak of cyclosporiasis, an intestinal parasite. Health officials confirm the fatalities amid rising cases of the infection, which is typically associated with contaminated food or water. The outbreak has prompted increased public health alerts in the state, with authorities advising extra precautions around food and hygiene. Investigations continue to identify potential sources. And, in other news, young Yorkshire runner meets Spider-Man stars in surprise treat. 9-year-old Oliver Smith, who completed 9 marathons in 4 months to raise £16,000 for the Brain Tumor Charity, had a surprise meeting with Spider-Man stars Tom Holland and Zendaya. Oliver was taken to a London hotel under the pretense of a charity interview and instead met the actors at the premiere of the last Spider-Man film. The encounter provided a memorable reward for his fundraising efforts, supporting the charity that assisted his family when his father was diagnosed with a brain tumor. This was the news brought to you by Pure247NewsHub.com.
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1: Stephen D here. 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
1: From feature story news in New Delhi, I'm Neha Punia. U.S. Secretary of State Marco Rubio says there has been movement towards reopening the Strait of Hormuz, while Treasury Secretary Scott Bessent has suggested a deal with Iran could come within hours. But shipping analysts say fewer than 10 vessels a day are currently transiting the blockaded waterway. Nick Harper has more from Washington.
2: We heard from the Secretary of State Marco Rubio today. He said that there had been progress, but there was not finality yet. He said we're hoping that will happen very shortly. Treasury Secretary Scott Bessent gave a bit more specificity in terms of the timeline. He said we may have a deal today or tomorrow, so that's Tuesday or Wednesday. Really, the question is all of this true? Donald Trump again suggesting we're very close to a deal. Once again, his top officials talking up the possibility of a deal. But a deal hasn't yet happened, and we have seen this happen time and again. All those officials and the president talking up the possibility of a deal, the markets increasing, and then no deal coming to fruition. What we

0: do know, though, that is true, that's Donald Trump's latest threats made on Monday, saying that this was the last chance for Iran to make a deal, a last chance before it could potentially face, in his words, decapitation.
1: Oil has fallen to a three-week low as US officials talk about a possible deal with Iran to reopen that key waterway. SpaceX has also released its first ever quarterly earnings report as a publicly traded company. And as Mitch McCann reports, all of this contributed to the S&P 500 reaching a new record and the Dow Jones finishing above 54,000 for the first time.
2: And the first is the comments made by the Treasury Secretary earlier in the day concerning the war in Iran. Now, Scott Bessent went on television on Tuesday and announced, quote, "There is a chance we may have a deal today or tomorrow to open the strait," unquote, referring to the Strait of Hormuz. So optimism there for investors, while Brent crude also fell. The other factor leading to a strong day on the market was the quarterly earnings results released after Monday's close and on Tuesday morning.
1: More than 70 people are dead. More than 60,000 arrived, all in less than 48 hours. Ross Cullen filing this report on how Spain's latest immigration crisis unfolded and why the nation's tiny enclave in Morocco has become central to Europe's migration debate.
3: The sudden migrant surge was equivalent to 70% of Ceuta's population of around 85,000 people. Within those 2 days, the city received more than 23 times the number of irregular migrants it had recorded in the whole of the first half of this year. The massive influx overwhelmed local authorities, triggered a humanitarian emergency, and threatened relations between Morocco, Spain, and the European Union. By Friday, Spain started sending the migrants back to Morocco.
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1: From Feature Story News in London, I'm Stuart Smith. EU ministers have backed a five-point plan to prevent a repeat of the Ceuta border crisis after around 72,000 migrants crossed into Spain's North African enclave last week. The emergency meeting came amid divisions within the bloc, with several of the 27 member states criticising Madrid's migration policies and calling for tougher action against smuggling networks. Spain's government has pledged that no one will be allowed to travel to the mainland, and around 70,000 people have already returned to Morocco. William Denslow reports from Brussels.
2: There has been plenty of criticism for Madrid when it comes to its regularisation campaign, which essentially saw more than a million applicants as part of it, really trying to give temporary work status for people, undocumented migrants in Spain. Now, that has been met with criticism from a number of other members of the European Union, some describing it as a pull factor for irregular migration. We also heard from Magnus Brunner, the commissioner tasked with the issue of migration here at the European Commission. He said that it was not a good signal for Europe.
1: The Democratic Republic of Congo is preparing to open its largest Ebola treatment centre in the eastern city of Bunia as the death toll passes 1,700. The World Health Organization Director General is visiting the country, while health officials warn the outbreak has not yet reached its peak. Chris Ochimringa reports from Kinshasa.
3: The World Health Organization says the latest Ebola outbreak in the DRC is now the world's second largest, following the West Africa outbreak of 2014 to

0: 2016. Insecurity caused by armed groups and community mistrust have seriously hampered response efforts. The outbreak is being driven by the rare Bundibugyo strain of Ebola, for which there is currently no approved vaccine. Scientists in the United Kingdom and Canada are conducting the first human clinical trials to curb the outbreak and save lives. They say the experimental treatments show promising results.
1: Former Bangladesh Prime Minister Sheikh Hasina is set to make her first public appearance since she was ousted 2 years ago. She's due to deliver a virtual address to the Foreign Correspondents Club of South Asia in New Delhi later this evening. India denies any involvement in the event, saying it's being organised by a private media organisation after Bangladesh warned that allowing political activities by a fugitive could affect relations between the two countries. Hasina, who was sentenced to death last year over her crackdown on protesters, says she plans to return to Bangladesh in December. Neha Punya reports from New Delhi.
2: Bangladesh describes her as a fugitive. She's calling herself as someone who was wronged. She has said that she will address quote-unquote misinformation and conspiracies and lay out a plan for her return to Bangladesh.
1: From Bureaus Worldwide, this is FSN.
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1: From Feature Story News in London, I'm Stuart Smith. EU ministers have backed a five-point plan to prevent a repeat of the Ceuta border crisis after around 72,000 migrants crossed into Spain's North African enclave last week. The emergency meeting came amid divisions within the bloc, with several of the 27 member states criticising Madrid's migration policies and calling for tougher action against smuggling networks. Spain's government has pledged that no one will be allowed to travel to the mainland, and around 70,000 people have already returned to Morocco. William Denslow reports from Brussels.
2: There has been plenty of criticism for Madrid when it comes to its regularisation campaign, which essentially saw more than a million applicants as part of it, really trying to give temporary work status for people, undocumented migrants in Spain. Now, that has been met with criticism from a number of other members of the European Union, some describing it as a pull factor for irregular migration. We also heard from Magnus Brunner, the commissioner tasked with the issue of migration here at the European Commission. He said that it was not a good signal for Europe.
1: The Democratic Republic of Congo is preparing to open its largest Ebola treatment centre in the eastern city of Bunia as the death toll passes 1,700. The World Health Organization Director General is visiting the country, while health officials warn the outbreak has not yet reached its peak. Chris Ochamringa reports from Kinshasa.
3: The World Health Organization says the latest Ebola outbreak in the DRC is now the world's second largest, following the West Africa outbreak of 2014 to 2016. Insecurity caused by armed groups and community mistrust have seriously hampered response efforts. The outbreak is being driven by the rare Bundibugyo strain of Ebola, for which there is currently no approved vaccine. Scientists in the United Kingdom and Canada are conducting the first human clinical trials to curb the outbreak and save lives. They say the experimental treatments show promising results.
1: Former Bangladesh Prime Minister Sheikh Hasina is set to make her first public appearance since she was ousted 2 years ago. She's due to deliver a virtual address.

0: To the Foreign Correspondents Club of South Asia in New Delhi later this evening. India denies any involvement in the event, saying it's being organised by a private media organisation after Bangladesh warned that allowing political activities by a fugitive could affect relations between the two countries. Hasina, who was sentenced to death last year over her crackdown on protesters, says she plans to return to Bangladesh in December. Neha Punya reports from New Delhi.
1: Bangladesh describes her as a fugitive. She's calling herself as someone who was wronged. She has said that she will address quote-unquote misinformation and conspiracies and lay out a plan for her return to Bangladesh.
0: From Bureaus Worldwide, this is FSN.
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Well, that right there was Kylie Minogue with Two Hearts. And once again, it's time for the School's Out Show. 3 till 4pm every weekday. Today is a weekday. It's a Wednesday. As I say, it's 3 o'clock and time for a bit of simple, pure fun and some great tunes, whether that be Kylie Minogue or Razorlight.

Policy may split. You may say that isn't it. Maybe Roger may disagree. Same old star, same old me. And I don't know what you mean to me, but I'm starting.

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1: Thanks there, Andy Brown. Yes, Pure Sounds, that's what you're hearing. And you just heard a brilliant Pure Sound there by Razorlight. I Can't Stop This Feeling, which is a brilliant song. Oh, I Can't Stop This Feeling. I've got quite a slightly longer title. Couldn't quite see it all on the little section where I see the song. Anyways, hope you're enjoying the music. We've got plenty of great tunes to enjoy throughout the school's hour show from 3 all the way until 4 p.m. And what is quite a sunny day, blue skies. It actually, last night saw some rain, which it's been a while. I don't usually get this in the UK, but the grass in the garden's actually going a bit brown. You know, it's actually not had rain for a very, very long time. So I think the rain probably did some good. But yes, again, it's a hot day. I've actually got the little desk fan on to keep me a little bit cooler. But I hope you're doing well today. As I say, we're going to be playing plenty of great tunes. Of course, one of them is going to be our feature, our School's Out soundtrack, which you can look forward to after 1:30. And there are plenty of other great tunes to enjoy all the way until 4 p.m. when, of course, it'll be Nathan Thomas covering the Get a Home show. And actually, it's because it's a Wednesday, I will be on the Agile show later tonight, which I haven't done for a few weeks. So, yep, that's going to be fun. Do tune in from 7 to 9 for that. But stay tuned for the School's Out show, which is right now. It's time for some more great tunes. And this next great tune, it's by, I believe she was referred to as the goddess of pop. It's Cher.

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1: Thank you, Bob Goody. And actually, Bob Goody is going to be doing midweek worship tonight. So every Wednesday, Dan Rouse does midweek worship from 9 till 11pm, your midweek boost of worship music. And this week, it's going to be Bob Goody doing that today. So that's what you can look forward to from 9 till 11. That'll be after the Energize show, actually, which I'll be doing, which I haven't done for a while. So yes, I'm looking forward to that. But following the NHI show, which follows the Get Your Home show, you will be able to enjoy from 9 till 11pm midweek worship presented by Bob Goody. So I'm looking forward to that. That's going to be great fun. Definitely want to tune in from, as I say, 9 till 11. There's loads of great shows, actually, that happen from 9 till 11. 9 till 11 on a Monday. You've got Pure Noughties, I believe. Yep, it's Pure Noughties. On a Tuesday, you got Pure 80s from 9 till 11. That was actually last night. Tonight, as I say, with Bob Goody on Midweek Worship. On a Thursday, that would normally be the Andy B show. But, of course, Andy B is continuing to recover. He actually did do Just a Thought, which is a Sunday morning breakfast show. He did that, I can't remember. I think it might have been week before last, actually, that Andy B did that. So, yes, even after a stroke, Andy B is still able to be on the radio. Not able to do all that much, still recovering. So prayers and thoughts definitely appreciated. And thanks for those who have been praying and thinking about Andy B. But, yes, he won't be doing the Andy B show for a little while. And we were going to, cover it, but then we thought, the Andy B show, it's not really the Andy B show without Andy B. So that show at the moment is just great music, we've got loads of great music here on Pure 24/7 Radio. That's what you've been enjoying and will continue to enjoy. So I've got two great tunes coming your way right now. Two more of those great music tracks, as I was talking about. We've got some Queen in a moment, but before that, we've got some Girls Aloud.

0: That is a brilliant song there by the band Queen, with an interesting kind of a song there. Too Much Love Will Kill You was the name of that one, from the year, I'm curious, 1995. So one of their last or later songs as a band. But anyways, it's time now for the School's Out soundtrack, which we do after 5:30. Now, of course, tonight I will be doing the Energize show from 7 till 9pm. So the tune we're going to play is to promote that show. And we're going to get into the song and a little bit about the show that you can look forward to in just a moment.
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0: So, it is time for the School's Out soundtrack. Now, I always prepare this in advance for the School's Out show. And today we've got a great tune, which I think has got an apt name. So, this feature is to promote the evening show. So, that takes place from 7 till 9. And today, I will actually be doing that show, the Energize show, which I haven't done for a little while. So, excited about that, 7 till 9pm. Your midweek caffeine-free energy boost, which is all about getting you through the week. And that is why this tune is quite apt, because the Energize show is about getting you through the week, and this tune is called Keep Going. So hopefully if you tune in from 7 to 9, which I definitely suggest you do, hopefully that show will help you to keep going. And I definitely suggest staying tuned after 9 when the show finishes, and staying tuned for midweek worship, which this week is presented by Bob Goody. But we're talking about the Energize show, so we've got an energetic tune. Not too energetic, but definitely in the energy category. It's upbeat, it'll get you going a little bit, so feel free to tap your foot along to this song. It's a great song. And it's by an American rapper, singer, songwriter, and I didn't realize this, but apparently he's done some acting and also some producer work as an executive for something. Not quite sure what that is, but a very good rapper. Actually, Lecrae, and he's very good at what he does, very good at rapping. I do enjoy his music. We've got a lot of his songs on the system, and I think pretty sure all of them are clean, because we're all about pure music here at Pure 24/7 Radio, and the lyrics are always clean, which is always a good thing, isn't it? So this is a great tune, bit of alternative, that's how we've categorized it in the Pure Library, by Lecrae from 2020, actually. This one is Keep Going.

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1: I would say that is very true, yes. Well, I hope you enjoyed those two tracks right there. You enjoyed Gorillaz, Dare, which is actually an interesting kind of band. Apparently, it's like a virtual English band, apparently, from 1998. But before that, you heard what was our School's Out soundtrack for today, this Wednesday. The Cray, Keep Going, which I think was perfect for promoting the Energize show that I'll be doing later tonight from 7 till 9. Because the Energize show, it's about getting you energized and ready for the other half of the week, getting you motivated, giving you that morale boost and perhaps that little nudge you need to get through the week. And that's perfect, really. The Cray, Keep Going, because that's what the Energize show is going to help you to keep going. Now, we've got plenty more great tunes to enjoy in these last 20 minutes of the School's Out show. It's only a short show, but we have fun and have plenty of great tunes. Now, don't forget, after 4 p.m, it will be the Get Your Home show all the way until 7 p.m. And Nathan Thomas will be covering that 4 till 7 p.m, the Get Your Home show. Perfect. If perhaps, I don't know, maybe you're trying to get home or something like that. Hence, the Get Your Home show says it on the tin, which is always good. We like simple, don't we? Because life gets complicated, and when we can keep it simple, it's good to do so. Now, we've got two fabulous tunes coming your way. We've got a really fun tune by Blur, but before that, we've got a great tune by Alanis Morissette.

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1: Well, we are rapidly approaching the end of the Schools Out show this Wednesday. Only got enough time for two more tunes. One of them is actually a good long track for you to enjoy in just a sec. But don't forget to tune in, stay tuned after 4 p.m. for the Get Your Home show presented today by Nathan Thomas. Of course, I'll be on the Energize show tonight from 7 till 9 p.m. Your midweek caffeine-free energy boost. And I'm very excited about that because I haven't done it for a few weeks now. I'll be honest, I'm losing track of time very easily of late. A lot has been going on, but yes, I do know it's been a while since I've done the Energize show, so looking forward to that when you can catch me 7 till 9 p.m. And of course we played Carry On, I think, or Keep Going by Lecrae. That was to promote the schools, the Energize show, as our Schools Out soundtrack earlier. And of course you've got Midweek Worship tonight, but slight difference is going to be presented by Bob Goody. And actually, Bob Goody was on this morning with Pure Brunch. So yes, you can look forward to Bob Goody on Midweek Worship tonight. But now for our long track. This is by Bon Jovi and it's called Always.

So we've got time for one more song, which I really love, by Brian Ferry. Let's Stick Together, which is going to take us into the news at 4 o'clock and on into the Get Your Home Show, presented by Nathan Thomas. Don't forget, I'm back on air 7 to 9 with the Energize Show, and tomorrow, same time, same place with the Schools Out Show. 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

0: From Feature Story News in London, I'm Stuart Smith. EU ministers have backed a five-point plan to prevent a repeat of the Ceuta border crisis after around 72,000 migrants crossed into Spain's North African enclave last week. The emergency meeting came amid divisions within the bloc, with several of the 27 member states criticising Madrid's migration policies and calling for tougher action against smuggling networks. Spain's government has pledged that no one will be allowed to travel to the mainland, and around 70,000 people have already returned to Morocco. William Denslow reports from Brussels.
1: There has been plenty of criticism for Madrid when it comes to its regularisation campaign, which essentially saw more than a million applicants as part of it, really trying to give temporary work status for people, undocumented migrants in Spain. Now, that has been met with criticism from a number of other members of the European Union, some describing it as a pull factor for irregular migration. We also heard from Magnus Brunner, the commissioner tasked with the issue of migration here at the European Commission. He said that it was not a good signal for Europe.
0: The Democratic Republic of Congo is preparing to open its largest Ebola treatment centre in the eastern city of Bunia as the death toll passes 1,700. The World Health Organization Director General is visiting the country, while health officials warn the outbreak has not yet reached its peak. Chris Ochimringa reports from Kinshasa.
2: The World Health Organization says the latest Ebola outbreak in the DRC is now the world's second largest, following the West Africa outbreak of 2014 to 2016. Insecurity caused by armed groups and community mistrust have seriously hampered response efforts. The outbreak is being driven by the rare Bundibugyo strain of Ebola, for which there is currently no approved vaccine. Scientists in the United Kingdom and Canada are conducting the first human clinical trials to curb the outbreak and save lives. They say the experimental treatments show promising results.
0: Former Bangladesh Prime Minister Sheikh Hasina is set to make her first public appearance since she was ousted 2 years ago. She's due to deliver a virtual address to the Foreign Correspondents Club of South Asia in New Delhi later this evening. India denies any involvement in the event, saying it's being organised by a private media organisation after Bangladesh warned that allowing political activities by a fugitive could affect relations between the two countries. Hasina, who was sentenced to death last year over her crackdown on protests, says she plans to return to Bangladesh in December. Neha Punya reports from New Delhi.
3: Bangladesh describes her as a fugitive. She's calling herself as someone who was wronged. She has said that she will address quote-unquote misinformation and conspiracies and lay out a plan for her return to Bangladesh.
0: From Bureaus Worldwide, this is FSN.
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1: That's right, we are here to brighten your life, add a bit of colour, a bit of joy, a bit of light, a bit of hope in a rather chaotic and crazy world. Hello and welcome to the Get Your Home Show. I'm back, Nathan Thomas here and live from Studio One, going to be with you till 7. We've got some cracking tunes to keep you company today, and we are of course beginning with Bon Jovi.

0: a really cool collaboration there, a duet between Rod Stewart and Tina Turner, It Takes Two. I've not heard that one before, I must say, and I quite enjoyed it. This is the Get Your Home Show. It is Wednesday. Is that right? Wednesday? Just double checking here. Yeah, Wednesday the 5th of August. There you go. Good to see I'm on top of things, as always. Bon Jovi also began today's show because, of course, Bon Jovi finished yesterday's Get Your Home Show. I quite like that, actually. We pick an artist to finish each show, and they also begin the following show. It can be quite interesting. We've had all kinds of great artists. And yeah, I always feel as though the first and the last song of any show, they are particularly important because they set the tone, or they are the sign off song at the end, and at the beginning it sets the tone for the overall show. So it's very important to me to choose just the right song, and Bon Jovi, yeah, they fit the bill very nicely for today. So what is coming up on the Get Your Home Show? Well, we have all the usual stuff, including our learning curve just after 5:30. We will have a millennium moment for you, looking at music from before and after the millennium within a particular genre, or, you know, of a similar style, to see how it's developed over the years. And of course, there's the mini decade disco that comes after 5:00 in the final hour, and also national days. We'll have a look at those and see what people are celebrating on today, the 5th of August. As always, great to have you with me. Plenty of great tunes. Just stay tuned to Pure 24/7 Radio.
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Oh, I like that song. Very catchy. Tina Charles, back from 1976. I love to love. I wonder in that song if she is alluding to the idea of those love languages. Have you ever heard of those? I've always been slightly skeptical myself, but I think there is something to the idea that basic idea of the love languages is that each of us, we respond to a different kind of care. You know, so for one person, it might be that they really, really enjoy food. That is how, if you want to make someone happy, maybe for them it's food, you know? And if you know that what meals they like, that really makes them feel appreciated. Whereas for another person, that might be such a big deal because they're not really into food. And for them, it's knowing what films they like or something like that. That's a very rudimentary explanation of it. It's probably not quite right, but you get the idea. We all have a different love language, so to speak. And I wonder if she's referring to that. In the case of her, whoever she's talking about, clearly his is dancing. Not necessarily mine, but there you go. Anyway, this is the Get Your Home Show. I'm Nathan Thomas, and it's good to be with you. As I mentioned a moment ago, we do have all the usual features to look forward to, including our learning curve. That'll be where I share my latest musings or practical life lessons of various kinds. That's coming up in about 20 minutes. Well, actually, more like 15. And I just wanted to mention, by the way, it is now the 5th of August, and with Pure Media the magazine and Pure Men's Mag, the August editions are kind of half out now. Now, obviously, with Andy B, the editor of both magazines, having had a stroke, it has changed the schedules a little bit on the radio, but also for the magazines, which is why they are coming out a little late. However, never fear, you will be getting your copy. It will be arriving in your letterbox probably by the end of the week. Again, out to you as soon as we can. They are in production. They're heading their way. They'll be coming your way very soon. So do keep an eye on your letterbox. But as Andy Mee mentioned in a video the other day, do keep an eye on it very closely, because you never know who might come along and nick the magazine that you have ordered, because this apparently happens very frequently. For example, with Pure Men's Mag in particular, guys will order this. They'll have their subscription, enjoy reading it. It will arrive, and they'll get in contact and say, "Hey, my magazine hasn't arrived. Is there an issue?" And we'll say, "No, absolutely." We'll say, "Well, I don't think so. We sent it out to you. Do you want to check your, make sure that nobody's nicked it?" Because honestly, it happens all the time. They'll come and say, "Ah, no, I know what's happened now. My wife and my daughter came along and nicked it, or my son." And they are very popular like that. So, you know, keep an eye on them. Someone else will come along to enjoy them, but that just shows how amazing they are.

Jenny, don't be hasty. That was Paolo Nutini, a really amazing Scottish singer-songwriter. That was actually from his first album, These Streets, 2006. And yeah, I saw so many great songs on there that it's the test of time, really. Very, very cool. Sounds very noughties, but yeah, it could easily have been written yesterday. I don't know. It just has that timeless sound to it. Before that was Natasha Bedingfield. And up next, I'm going to play you a song from The Boss. There's a very logical and simple explanation for this this particular choice of tune. And that is because today is, in fact, Andy Godfrey's birthday. He was, he actually emailed in this morning to say, on my way out for a day in London to celebrate turning 54. Oh, sorry, correction, 64 today. Listening in the car, expecting some of The Boss. Well, don't want to disappoint him. So here you are, Andy. This is a song for you. We've got Dancing in the Dark. Happy birthday to our resident film critic.

0: 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We'll be here for you.
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4: That's right, and indeed, if a caramel latte is your cup of tea, so to speak, then you're also more than welcome. Iced tea, on the other hand, I'm more sceptical of people who drink iced tea. No, I'm joking. Iced tea, I believe, is very, very nice. We actually made something like that a while back, and boy, it was amazing. It was a summertime drink. We threw it together using some instructions. They had this limited edition, like, it's kind of like a powder, really, which you got from a particular store. I won't say what, but they make some very good hot chocolates. They also had this amazing kind of like an iced tea lemonade-y thing. It was pink, actually. I think it was some sort of maybe a strawberry mango kind of berry combination. And oh, it's amazing. Really, really was. Anyway, I digress, because we're going to get onto our late lunch. Get your home show learning curve, I should say, in just a moment. A song from Eric Clapton for you, and then we'll jump right into today's learning curve.

Awesome. Eric Clapton there. This is the Get Your Home Show, and now for our learning curve of the day. So yesterday's learning curve was a fairly practical one about why some trees can shed their leaves during summer rather than during autumn, which is when they would normally do that sort of thing. And it is because of heat stress, as I learned. But today's is a little bit more, I guess, a little deeper, a little more philosophical. Having celebrated my birthday recently, I was thinking about how, you know, oftentimes we have an idea of who we would like to be. We have an idea of what we would like to be, where we would like to be. And, you know, when we consider where we are right now, at this exact moment in time, and compare it to the, I don't know, the vision we had of ourselves 5 years ago, a month ago, a day ago, is it the same? Most likely the answer will be no, of course not. It's miles off. You might say, well, it's actually not so far off, but you can guarantee it won't be exactly quite what you imagined. Because, you know, we have dreams, we have ambitions, we have thoughts, we have expectations of what might happen to us. And oftentimes things can change in an instant. The tables can turn, the tides can be heading in the opposite direction all of a sudden, and we find ourselves going somewhere we never imagined. But I got thinking about this and how, I suppose, in my life isn't exactly where I expected it to be, not even close, but I wouldn't change it for the world, because honestly, you can try and control what happens to you, you can try and control your future, your destiny, whatever you want to call it, but ultimately we can't control what happens in the future, but we can enjoy where we are right now. We can just, you can either go along for the ride or go along kicking and screaming. That's the way I think of it. Because ultimately we can't control life. We don't know where we're going to end up. Yes, to a certain degree, you make decisions and those choices kind of influence where you end up. However, you can't control what will happen once you've made those decisions. You can't control the actions of other people. You can't decide on chance occurrences that you could never could have orchestrated yourself. And I know it's been said many times before, but we do need to embrace whatever happens. It's not necessarily going to be nice. Sometimes we run up into some potholes, shall we say, some difficult circumstances, but that can lead us to want to kind of control things again. But it's just, I'm thinking out loud here. I realize how I'm not exactly where I thought I would be. Perhaps in some ways I could think I'm not where I wanted to be, and I could be disappointed with that. Or I can just accept that I am where I am. I am who I am. And I'm obviously not done growing, changing, developing, learning. I'll keep on going. But just trying to enjoy where you are right now, because we can get caught up thinking about what we wish we could be, what we expected we would be. And perhaps we compare ourselves and think, well, I failed because I haven't made it to that point. Well, actually, maybe you haven't failed. Maybe you just didn't end up in that direction. And that's absolutely fine.

0: Can't we just get back to that, baby?
1: That was Justin Timberlake there with last night, a bit of the script before him. And this is the Get Your Home Show. I was just sharing my learning curve for the day a moment ago on the idea, or kind of inspired by a recent birthday. And considering how, you know, we are not necessarily any of us precisely where we expected we might be, not necessarily who we expected we might be, but isn't that just the part of the joy of life is actually not knowing exactly what's going to happen? Because if you could plan out and map out every single moment of your life, there's a very good chance that it might be a bit boring. So, you know, if nothing else, these difficult circumstances we end up in, they do add a dash of excitement at times. Not to say that, not to belittle some of the trials and troubles that we face, but, you know, it's just got me thinking, really, how actually I'm not where I expected to be, but perhaps that's a good thing, you know, because our ideas of what we should be, they're not always correct, are they? And our ideas of where we should be, they're not always correct either. It is really important to just sort of embrace where you are right now. That the best place for you to be is ultimately not where you think you should be, not where others tell you you should be, not where you feel you ought to be, but where you are right now. That's where you want to focus on. You know, that's where you focus on building character. That's where you focus on doing what you got to do. It's where you are right now. And that is, I suppose it's a reminder to be in the moment, but a bit more than just being in the moment. It's more not allowing thoughts of where you ought to be to get in the way of where you are right now, because they can kind of, the future or the past, we focus on either too much, we can stop enjoying the present, I suppose.

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1: Yes, indeed. Thank you, Andy B. Well, that was Ellie Goulding, and we have just one final song to take us up to the 5 o'clock news in this first hour of the Get You Home show. It's a fantastic song released by Talia Dean last year and featuring guitar work from Brian May himself. Really, really cool. We were really privileged to see her performing it live as part of a kind of Christmas carol show last December. Really, really fantastic. This is Praise the Name by Talia Dean, taking us up to the news. Plenty to come in the next hour of the show.

0: From Feature Story News in London, I'm Stuart Smith. EU ministers have backed a five-point plan to prevent a repeat of the Ceuta border crisis after around 72,000 migrants crossed into Spain's North African enclave last week. The emergency meeting came amid divisions within the bloc, with several of the 27 member states criticising Madrid's migration policies and calling for tougher action against smuggling networks. Spain's government has pledged that no one will be allowed to travel to the mainland, and around 70,000 people have already returned to Morocco. William Denslow reports from Brussels.
1: There has been plenty of criticism for Madrid when it comes to its regularisation campaign, which essentially saw more than a million applicants as part of it, really trying to give temporary work status for people, undocumented migrants in Spain. Now, that has been met with criticism from a number of other members of the European Union, some describing it as a pull factor for irregular migration. We also heard from Magnus Brunner, the commissioner tasked with the issue of migration here at the European Commission. He said that it was not a good signal for Europe.
0: The Democratic Republic of Congo is preparing to open its largest Ebola treatment centre in the eastern city of Bunia as the death toll passes 1,700. The World Health Organization Director General is visiting the country, while health officials warn the outbreak has not yet reached its peak. Chris Ochimringa reports from Kinshasa.
2: The World Health Organization says the latest Ebola outbreak in the DRC is now the world's second largest, following the West Africa outbreak of 2014 to 2016. Insecurity caused by armed groups and community mistrust have seriously hampered response efforts. The outbreak is being driven by the rare Bundibugyo strain of Ebola, for which there is currently no approved vaccine. Scientists in the United Kingdom and Canada are conducting the first human clinical trials to curb the outbreak and save lives. They say the experimental treatments show promising results.
0: Former Bangladesh Prime Minister Sheikh Hasina is set to make her first public appearance since she was ousted 2 years ago. She's due to deliver a virtual address to the Foreign Correspondents Club of South Asia in New Delhi later this evening. India denies any involvement in the event, saying it's being organised by a private media organisation after Bangladesh warned that allowing political activities by a fugitive could affect relations between the two countries. Hasina, who was sentenced to death last year over her crackdown on protesters, says she plans to return to Bangladesh in December. Neha Punya reports from New Delhi.
3: Bangladesh describes her as a fugitive. She's calling herself as someone who was wronged. She has said that she will address quote-unquote misinformation and conspiracies and lay out a plan for her return to Bangladesh.
0: From Bureaus Worldwide, this is FSN.
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Oh, I love the sound of that one. Roxette, A View from a Hill. It is the Get You Home Show, and you're listening to Pure 24/7 Radio. It is Wednesday, the 5th of August, just in case you're struggling like me to keep track of things. I know, it just seems as though you go from one day to the next, and you think, is it Tuesday? It doesn't feel like a Tuesday, but no, it's a Thursday. There you go. But sometimes you get to Monday and think, are you sure it's not a Friday? I'd like for it to be Friday. That would be marvellous. But yes, alas, time waits for no man, neither does it hurry. Anyway, as we move on to the second hour of the Get You Home Show, plenty to come. We've got our Millennial Moment coming very shortly, and I have chosen four folk tracks. So I thought we could do a little bit of a focus on folk from before and after the millennium. We've got some really amazing artists coming your way, and I'm looking forward to introducing those to you. Folk is a particular genre that I'm fairly fond of, to be honest. I like it, and I like it in its various forms. I like it when it's combined with rock, or when it's combined with indie, or even with pop, other genres. It's a wonderful sound. I'm not actually entirely sure. I'm not sure I could clearly explain what folk is, the kind of characteristics of it. But I know, generally speaking, if it's folk, it's going to be a little bit, it's not going to be particularly loud. It's not going to be particularly raucous. There's a kind of more acoustical sound to a lot of folk music, but not exclusively, obviously. As I say, there's lots of different forms of it, but primarily you're talking about a much gentler sound. It's not led by drums, but that certainly is true. And you're likely to have far less electrical instruments in folk. That's my understanding of it, very roughly. But anyway, we'll get onto that in a moment. Let's have the wonder stuff, and then I'll introduce you our four songs for today's Millennium Moment.

0: 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We are here, we are here, and we are here to stay.
1: Indeed, we are here to stay. It's Pure 24/7 Radio. And did you know we're actually coming up to 3 years of broadcasting very, very soon, which will be awesome. But here on the Get Your Home Show, we're moving on to the Millennium Moment. I hope you're doing well, by the way, this Wednesday. It's the 5th of August, so we're into August now. I hope your month has gone well so far, as it's been pretty good. It's just like any other month. There's been good bits and bad bits already, but on the whole, I would say it's going pretty well. And we are hard at work getting ready for our big September editions of Pure Media, the magazine, and Pure Men's Mag, which we'll be taking to Big Church Festival. It's going to be cool. On the cover, let's just say the person we have on the cover of the Pure Media, the magazine, will be performing at Big Church Festival, and we'll be revealing that particular person very, very soon. But it's going to be awesome, and we are hard at work getting that stuff ready for you. As always, amazing real stories from real people telling incredible stories. We love people's stories; they're always amazing, and getting unique perspectives from people on subjects like technology and health and sport and all kinds of other stuff. And as always, AI free, so great stuff. All our writers, and that'll be coming out very, very soon. Actually, the end of this month, essentially. It's coming out a little bit early, just because Big Church Festival is just before the beginning of September. So, yeah, should be interesting. Anyway, that's coming up. That's coming up, and we're really excited about it. But let's jump into our Millennium Moment. It's a folk-themed Millennium Moment today, and we're going to start off with our pre-Millennium tracks. We've got Tracy Chapman and this one from Simon and Garfunkel.

0: Love that one from Tracy Chapman. She's got her ticket. As we focus on folk on today's Millennium Moment, those were our two pre-millennium tracks, Simon and Garfunkel, Bridge Over Troubled Water, 1972. And She's Got Her Ticket was from 1988. Our post-millennium tracks, we've got two more fantastic folk songs coming your way. One of them is more of a folk rock from Mumford & Sons, The Cave. And then we'll finish off with one from Ed Sheeran, and primarily kind of folk pop. So as I mentioned, folk can be combined with a number of different genres, and one of those is indeed pop. So let's have these next two chunks. Post-millennium folk songs, Mumford & Sons with The Cave, followed by Ed Sheeran with Photograph.
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That's Lane Brulia there. This is Pure 24/7 Radio. It's Nathan Thomas here, coming to you live from Studio One. I hope you're well. It's great to be on as ever, bringing you great tunes to get you home. But of course, it could be a different time of day for you. It could be the morning, could be the lunchtime, could be middle of the night. Who knows? We know we have listeners around the world. So wherever you're tuned in from, it's great to have you with me. I'm Nathan Thomas, covering this show for Andy B. Still, as he continues to recover from his stroke from about just over a month ago now, actually. Really, really grateful for all your prayers and support over the past month. It's been a bit rough, but he's making progress, slowly but surely. And now, just a short while ago, we had our Millennium Moment, focusing on folk from before and after the year 2000. And of course, when at the turn of the year 2000, nothing particularly dramatic happened in many ways. However, there is a marked difference in music from before and after. And I think most cases, except for songs released around 1998 to 2002, you can almost always tell when something is from it was released after the year 2000 or before, because there's kind of music's changed a lot, isn't it? And part of it is just recognizing the artist and thinking, yeah, I know when they were around, I know when they were releasing music. But part of it is also the sound, the instruments, the lyrics, all the rest of it, even the artwork to a certain degree gives it away. But there is a difference in the sound, and I love that. And I love that we get to play you the kind of music that we do from all kinds of eras and decades and everything. It's fantastic stuff. This next one coming your way now is actually from Jennifer Lopez, also known as J-Lo, if I'm not very much mistaken, by her fans. This is called Waiting For Tonight.

Wow, that was You Too. Magnificent. And it truly is a magnificent song. I love that one. This is the Get You Home Show. Nathan Thomas here. And really, really enjoying the tunes, I must say, today. We've got our Mini Decade Disco to come, by the way. That's where we have music from across four different decades, you know. So this is a feature I brought over from the Late Lunch Show, which is the show I would normally be hosting. Of course, I'm covering this one for Andy B for the time being. And really enjoying this time of day. It's quite interesting because, you know, I mean, as I've mentioned many times, each show, each different time of day, each day of the week, in fact, has a different feel. And you kind of get a feel for that time of day, you get a feel for how it works, get a feel for what you kind of say those times of day. It's always very different, but it's good fun. And yeah, coming up next in the mix, we are going to go back to the 90s with a classic from Oasis. Can't go far wrong with Oasis, I always think. This one is Wonderwall.

0: Awesome. Oasis with Wonderwall. That's from the 90s. And if you like that era of music, then you don't want to miss 90s Tunes with Andy Brown. That's coming up tomorrow evening from 7 to 9pm. Just to say, by the way, the schedule this evening is in fact Energize with Peter, which is good. He's back for that one, bringing you 2 hours of pure caffeine-free energy. He is now recovered from his cold, or whatever it was. Some sort of bug going around, I guess it must have been. But anyway, he's all better now. And he's back this evening to bring you some energy on the Energize Show. So 7 to 9pm, you can join him for that. If you need a boost, which I certainly could use, then stick around for Energize Show. That's just after this one, by the way, from 7pm. And then later on this evening, you've got Bob Goody covering Midweek Worship for this week. Dan Rouse was not able to do that, so Bob Goody has stepped in to do that. So fantastic stuff. He's on, of course, he was on this morning for Pure Brunch, so he's back this evening. In fact, for Midweek Worship. Busy day for Bob, but he's going to be joining you and keeping you company on Midweek Worship this evening. We still got plenty of time together on the Get Your Home Show. A bit more music coming in the second hour of the show. Charlene Spiteri and some Chris Tomlin, and lots more to come in the final hour after six.
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One more song then on this second hour of the show. It's Chris Tomlin taking us to the hourly news with a song called Home. Love this one. And this will take us up to the 6 o'clock news. On the other side of that, we've got plenty more great tunes. And of course, I'll be bringing you our mini decade disco.

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1: From Feature Story News in London, I'm Stuart Smith. EU ministers have backed a five-point plan to prevent a repeat of the Ceuta border crisis after around 72,000 migrants crossed into Spain's North African enclave last week. The emergency meeting came amid divisions within the bloc, with several of the 27 member states criticising Madrid's migration policies and calling for tougher action against smuggling networks. Spain's government has pledged that no one will be allowed to travel to the mainland, and around 70,000 people have already returned to Morocco. William Denslow reports from Brussels.
2: There has been plenty of criticism for Madrid when it comes to its regularisation campaign, which essentially saw more than a million applicants as part of it, really trying to give temporary work status for people, undocumented migrants in Spain. Now, that has been met with criticism from a number of other members of the European Union, some describing it as a pull factor for irregular migration. We also heard from Magnus Brunner, the commissioner tasked with the issue of migration here at the European Commission. He said that it was not a good signal for Europe.
1: The Democratic Republic of Congo is preparing to open its largest Ebola treatment centre in the eastern city of Bunia as the death toll passes 1,700. The World Health Organization Director General is visiting the country, while health officials warn the outbreak has not yet reached its peak. Chris Ochimringa reports from Kinshasa.
3: The World Health Organization says the latest Ebola outbreak in the DRC is now the world's second largest, following the West Africa outbreak of 2014 to 2016. Insecurity caused by armed groups and community mistrust have seriously hampered response efforts. The outbreak is being driven by the rare Bundibugyo strain of Ebola, for which there is currently no approved vaccine. Scientists in the United Kingdom and Canada are conducting the first human clinical trials to curb the outbreak and save lives. They say the experimental treatments show promising results.
1: Former Bangladesh Prime Minister Sheikh Hasina is set to make her first public appearance since she was ousted 2 years ago. She's due to deliver a virtual address to the Foreign Correspondents Club of South Asia in New Delhi later this evening. India denies any involvement in the event, saying it's being organised by a private media organisation after Bangladesh warned that allowing political activities by a fugitive could affect relations between the two countries. Hasina, who was sentenced to death last year over her crackdown on protests, says she plans to return to Bangladesh in December. Neha Punya reports from New Delhi.
4: Bangladesh describes her as a fugitive. She's calling herself someone who was wronged. She has said that she will address quote-unquote misinformation and conspiracies and lay out a plan for her return to Bangladesh.
1: From Bureaus Worldwide, this is FSN.
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Hello and welcome. It is the Get You Home Show on Pure 24/7 Radio. Nathan Thomas here, glad to be keeping you company this Wednesday afternoon. We have entered the final hour of the show and lots to look forward to, including the Mini Decade Disco. Some great tunes lined up for you. Some songs from, well, four different decades, and for our Mini Decade Disco today, we're actually going to start in the 90s. So we will start there and work our way through the noughties, the tens, but also the 20s. So we'll be in this current decade with our final song, and I'm looking forward to playing you that. But let's have something from Earth, Wind & Fire to warm us up for our decade disco.

0: 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It's like we know what's going on.
1: Yeah, sometimes we genuinely do. It's a fact. But yes, not always. Anyway, good afternoon to you. It is the Get You Home show, and you're tuned into Pure 24/7 Radio this Wednesday. It's been another very warm day, not quite as warm as yesterday, so I haven't needed quite so many fans pointing at me, but even so, relatively balmy, which is quite nice, though. It's not overly hot. We've got a nice bit of cloud cover. What's amazing, though, is today, along with the heat, we've had this incredibly strong wind. Really, really violent gusts. I was trying to put some sheets on the washing line earlier on today, and honestly, I was getting slapped in the face by them repeatedly and trying to hold them on the line desperately while I pegged on as many pegs as I could find. I managed it in the end, but boy, blowy isn't really covering it quite right. It's just violent gusts of wind quite frequently. And it's still going on, actually, which is why we're keeping the windows, well, not too wide open, because doors have been slamming, and they do that when you're not careful. They can catch you off guard. You just got to be careful of those through currents that can cause doors to slam. But anyway, they're all propped open now, so no worries. Anyway, let's move on to the Decade Disco for today. We've got four songs coming your way now, each from a different decade. So each song will represent that era of music, and we're going to be traveling through time with music, really. Let's start in the 90s with something from En Vogue, an American girl group. This is from 1996. It's the song Don't Let Go, which was remixed, I forget precisely when, in another song. And for some reason, whenever I hear the original, I always think, oh, it sounds so slow, because in the remix, they sped it up quite a lot. So it sounds really weird to me. But anyway, it's a brilliant song from the 90s. Then moving on to the noughties with a take that Like I Never Loved You At All. That's from the 2006. And I'll introduce you to the other two songs from the 10s and 20s in a short while.

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1: Yes, indeed. Thank you, Bob Goody. Yeah, you can get in touch with us. We'd love to hear from you. We'd love to give a shout out. Honestly, it never gets old hearing a shout out when someone mentions your name on the air. It's just as thrilling, by the way, for me as a radio presenter. I've been doing this for a while now, and it's still a thrill. It really is. But anyhow, let's move on to the next part of our what we're on, the Decade Disco. That's it. Exploring the decades of through music, which is always good fun. And we've just had 90s and noughties. 90s represented by En Vogue, and then the noughties represented by Take That. So actually, interestingly enough, there we've got En Vogue represented by a girl group, and essentially the noughties represented by a boy band of sorts. Yeah, it's obviously an English pop group, but you know, close enough. Anyway, next up is the tens, and this will be represented by Governor B. We've got us a cracking tune called Cast Your Cares. It's kind of an interesting mix of, I don't know, hip hop, kind of an alternative sound. It's very unique. It's very, very cool. And yeah, Governor B, his very own London accent does come out. It's brilliant. It really does. He sounds exactly like he looks, exactly like he is, really. I love that. It just brings in his own accent. It's just fantastic. And then we've got Lauren Daigle to represent the 20s with a song called Ego. So enjoy this. The next two decades of our Decade Disco, the 10s and the 20s.

So just before we move on to that final song of our Decade Disco, a shout out to Andy B. Says, hey, I'm listening. Hello to you, Andy B. Little smiley face there. Glad to hear that you are listening, and I hope you're enjoying the tunes today. I just had Governor B now with Cast Your Cares, and our final song is a song from the 20s. To represent this particular decade, we have Lauren Daigle with Ego.

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0: Need to Breathe there with their signature rock sound from 2007. That was Nothing Left to Lose. This is the Get You Home Show. My name's Nathan Thomas. And as I've mentioned a few times, I am covering this show for Andy B. So this would ordinarily be Andy B's show. He joins you, gets you home, brings you some great music and banter and chat and conversation with lots of fantastic guests. I've been covering for him for a little while now. And he is recovering from his stroke, obviously. And really glad to see the progress he's made, but there is lots yet needed, I guess. But anyway, he emailed in to say he was listening, and I mentioned hoped he was enjoying the tunes. He said yes, loving the tunes. I'm really glad to hear that. Well, why you're listening, I thought we could play some Magnum. Does that sound all right? Because I know you like Magnum, and I hope you'll enjoy this one I've picked out for you. So coming up next, Magnum, and then after that one we'll get into the national days for today.
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Oh, brilliant. Magnum with a cracking tune there called Mama from 1995. It's very, very Magnum, and I very much enjoyed that one. That one was for you, Andy B, as you continue to recover from your stroke. Good music, I hear, is a good part of that recovery. At least that's what I'm going with. Anyway, on to national days for the day. So as we always find, each and every day of the year, there are many things being celebrated, many national days and such. And so on today, the 5th of August, let's have a look at what those national days are. Okay, so starting with, we have here Oyster Day. Oysters, not something I've ever had. I believe it's quite a delicacy in some contexts. I don't know if you've ever had one yourself, but I'm not so keen on the idea myself. Just I know how they're eaten, and I'm not really sure I could stomach that. But yeah, anyway, Oyster Day, you want to celebrate that one, you can have some oysters. I don't know if that's the sort of thing you can just pick up off the shelf in your local supermarket as such, but still. Another one for you is Blogger Day. Blogs, of course, are like an online way of just sort of an online diary, I suppose, that people can read about. It's not something I've ever really been into, but I know that it's quite a popular way of just sort of, you know, sharing life, everyday life with people in various contexts. So blogging is pretty cool. Now, of course, you have vlogging, which is a combination of that blogging and video. And that is also very, very popular nowadays. Again, not something I've ever done, but yeah, it's quite a nice way to kind of record your life using modern technology to kind of diarize your own life. And there's nothing wrong with diarizing your own life. It's good to sort of, I guess you could call it virtual journaling of sorts. But anyway, Blogger Day. If you're a blogger, then you can celebrate this Blogger Day. We also have Dashcam Day. Dashcams are very practical, and they're very, very handy indeed, and very good if you end up in any kind of issue. You've got it on video to make sure that you know exactly what happened, and they can be quite. You can get some real fancy dashcams. I don't know why, but whenever I go to a technology shop, you often go to the dashcam section. You can see some really cool stuff. You know, I don't know. They just look really cool. These little miniature cameras that you can kind of put in your car and you know, they've got all these clever systems now for those as well. Sensors and various kinds of technology it takes it a step beyond just a dash cam. It's quite clever. Links it to kind of all various kinds of things as well. But anyhow, and one more for you. This one is probably not one that most people will want to celebrate, but here it is, Traffic Light Day. I know, traffic lights, honestly, not really the sort of thing we necessarily would want to celebrate because they can be a bit of a nuisance. Having said that, traffic lights, they are actually quite a blessing when you stop and think about it. You may actually literally have to stop, and so you might have the chance to think about it. But they do ensure a certain degree of safety. Now, they can go wrong, and they can be badly placed, and they can be badly managed. But they are also incredible inventions, really, traffic lights. And if I'm not very much mistaken, I think the first one may have been invented somewhere in the Midlands. Maybe, in fact, was it in Wolverhampton? I'm sure I remember Andy B telling me about that. But don't quote me on that one. Anyway, Traffic Light Day is also today. So there you go. Our national days, we've got Oyster Day, we've got Blogger Day, Dashcam Day, and Traffic Light Day.

Oh, that one always hits the spot for me. Big hit from The Cause, The Right Time. This is the Get You Home show. We are nearing the end of today's show. It's almost 7 o'clock, from which point, of course, you got Peter on the Energize show. He'll be keeping you company and bringing you the energy to get you through the rest of this week. Bob Goody after that with Midweek Worship. And just a couple more tunes on the show, though. Next up, it is Joanne Armour Traden with Love and Affection.

Well, that is it from me on the Get You Home show today. Thank you so much for joining me. I'm going to finish with today with a song from REM, and that of course means they'll start off tomorrow's show all the way to Reno, taking us all the way up to the news, and then Peter's on with the Energize show. I'll catch you later.

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1: From Feature Story News in Washington, I'm James Goodison. Iran and Oman say they've reached an understanding on the geographic coordinates for a shipping route through the Strait of Hormuz. The proposed deal could be a potential first step towards opening the critical waterway. US Secretary of State Marco Rubio's acknowledged there has been movement towards reopening the strait, whilst Treasury Secretary Scott Bessent suggested a deal could come within hours. But shipping analysts say fewer than 10 vessels a day are currently transiting the blocked waterway. Nick Harper reports from Washington.
2: We heard from the Secretary of State, Marco Rubio, today. He said that there had been progress, but there was not finality yet. He said we're hoping that will happen very shortly. Treasury Secretary Scott Bessent gave a bit more specificity in terms of the timeline. He said we may have a deal today or tomorrow. So that's Tuesday or Wednesday. We've got a few hours left of Tuesday here, Washington time. No word yet of a deal.
1: The European Union has backed a five-point plan to prevent a repeat of the Ceuta border crisis after some 72,000 migrants crossed into Spain's North African enclave last week. The emergency meeting on Tuesday came amid deep divisions within the bloc, with 22 of the 27 member states accusing Madrid's migrant regularisation programme of acting as a pull factor for irregular migration. Spain's government's pledged that none of the migrants will be allowed to travel to the mainland and says around 70,000 have already returned to Morocco. William Denslow reports from Brussels.
3: There has been plenty of criticism for Madrid when it comes to its regularisation campaign, which essentially saw more than a million applicants as part of it, really trying to give temporary work status for people, undocumented migrants in Spain. Now, that has been met with criticism from a number of other members of the European Union, some describing it as a pull factor for irregular migration. We also heard from Magnus Brunner, the commissioner tasked with the issue of migration here at the European Commission. He said that it was not a good signal.
1: And the World Health Organization's Director General has arrived in the Democratic Republic of Congo as the country prepares to open its largest Ebola treatment centre. More than 1,700 people have now died in the outbreak, which the head of Africa's Centres for Disease Control and Prevention has warned has not yet peaked. Nearly 80% of new infections are being driven by community spread. Chris Okamringa reports from Kinshasa.
4: The new Ebola treatment center is set to open this week in the city of Bunia in the northeast of the Democratic Republic of Congo. The region is the epicenter of the Ebola outbreak, accounting for 90% of the cases. Officials say the treatment center has a capacity of 100 beds and will employ 300 staff. The center was built to contain the fast-spreading outbreak.
1: From bureaus worldwide, this is Feature Story News.
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Now, you probably haven't heard that song for a little while, the Prodigy Warriors Dance, because I haven't been doing the Agi show for a few weeks because of all the craziness going on here at BBHQ. But yes, I'm back on the Agi show. I had a cold. I am, I think, better now. But yes, ready to do the Agi show, able to talk, which is kind of important when you're doing radio. But to be honest, really, we let the music do most of the talking on the Agi show to get you energized and through your week. So we just enjoyed a brilliant song by The Prodigy, our usual show starter, which, as I was saying, we haven't done in a while. And next up, we're going to play a brilliant tune by the band Skillet. This is a really cool track called Unpopular.

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1: Thank you there, Dan Rouse. Well, this right now is the Energize Show, your caffeine-free energy boost here to get you through the week. And as I was saying, I haven't done it for a few weeks, so very glad to be back on the Energize Show. Getting you energized, but I'm getting you energized, but at the same time, I'm getting myself energized because I do enjoy this kind of music, music that's just a bit more upbeat. And if you struggle getting the right playlist of more upbeat tunes, we've done that, done the work for you. And each week you can enjoy a different mix of energetic tunes. Although, of course, we have our usual show starter, which you can look forward to each week. At the start of the hour, that was the Prodigy Warriors Dance, which I think nicely sets the tone for the show of dancing. Perhaps you want to dance along to the tunes, feel free to do so. But yeah, you just enjoyed a hard rock track by Skillet Unpopular, which is a really cool tune. Most of their songs are heavy rock in our library. Some of them are hard rock and therefore come into the energy category, which is what kind of music we're playing. Not an official genre of music, but definitely a kind of music perhaps that's just a bit more upbeat. So yes, plenty of great tunes to look forward to in this first hour and plenty more tunes in this second hour. Of course, in the second hour, about 5:10 past the second hour, we're going to be having our Energetic three tunes, all from the 1980s, because it's a very iconic decade, isn't it? Very iconic for a lot of music. So we've got three tunes to look forward to in the second hour, and I've gone for a specific year within the 80s, but we'll get into that in the second hour. But right now, we're in the first hour, plenty of great music to enjoy. We've just enjoyed two great songs, and we're going to enjoy another great track. This is by Vanessa Carlton.

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1: Yes, thank you there, Stephen D. This right now is the Energize Show, your caffeine-free energy boost. But if you are having a caffeinated drink, carry on drinking it. No need to feel bad. You know, this, though, is just your caffeine-free energy boost to get you through the week. And we're doing that through plenty of great tunes, which we were just doing. We just had two great songs, one by Vanessa Carlton, a bit of indie alternative, and one, actually, by Maxine Nightingale. So yeah, great songs there. Pretty sure that one that you just heard was actually from the 70s, a little bit of dance pop, right back where we started from. Good upbeat tune, and that's what we're going for. As I was saying earlier, energy, not technically an official genre of music, but I think we can all agree there are songs that are more energetic than others, or more upbeat, and songs that are slightly gentler. And on the Energize Show, it's all about getting energized. Of course, actually, there's a show which is kind of the exact opposite, which is the Weekend Wind Down Show. Highly recommend it. Ordinarily presented by Nathan Thomas. It's the Weekend Wind Down Show, which is all about softer music. So if you enjoy tunes that are just a little bit gentler, it's more the kind of vibes you want to be having, especially actually on the weekend. That's the great show to tune into, 7 till 9 on a Friday, helping you wind down into the weekend with some soft, soothing tunes and helping you to process the week that has passed. I hope this show is getting you motivated, though, to get through the week and perhaps make it to the weekend. Hopefully, this show has got the right kind of vibes to do that, to give you that morale boost, that energy boost, that little nudge to keep going. So let's have some more tunes, shall we? This next one by a brilliant band, The Clash.

0: I do enjoy Robbie Williams' music. He's done some great tunes there. That one was called Lazy Days. Hopefully you're having a good day. Hopefully it's not kind of a lazy day. Maybe it's a good day, but maybe you got actually a good kind of lazy day. Just, you know, getting up late, just relaxed. Perhaps you've got a day off. That's always a good thing, isn't it? When you get a nice day off after a busy period. So yeah, hope you're having a good day. And if you're not having a good day, hopefully the Energize Show is helping you to feel a little bit better with some great tunes. We're about halfway through this first hour of the Energize Show. Plenty more tunes in the second half hour, and then another hour will be around the corner, of course, with the Energetic 3, which I'm looking forward to. So it's about half past the hour, so time for some announcements and then some more great music coming up in a moment.
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So I was saying earlier how really excited to be back on the Agile Show after a few weeks, because I haven't been doing it, mainly because I've had a cold, which means talking in the microphone could result in coughing. And of course, I'm not going to spread a cold through a microphone. That wouldn't happen, but it wouldn't sound all too good. Me trying to do a slick link and then coughing, that wouldn't sound so good. So I have been resting, trying to get better, and now back on the Agile Show. But I was been having a very annoying cough. And actually, it got me thinking about Dr. Richard Scott, who has joined Andy B on the Get Your Home Show on a Tuesday. I believe it's a Tuesday, yep, each week. And Dr. Richard Scott talks about all sorts of different things on, you know, on health and stuff and different subjects, things in the news, questions. It's always really fascinating. You're never quite sure where Dr. Richard Scott and Andy B might take it. But it's always great fun. But one of the times Dr. Scott actually talked about, I think, colds and how long a cold can last. And I've had a cough, which is really annoying, for a few weeks now. And I actually did cough just a few moments ago. So I'm still in that kind of contagious phase, trying to be careful not to spread it to anyone at BBHQ or anyone within the family. So, you know, try not to spread it. But yes, if a cold, I'm pretty sure a cold, you don't need to be worried if you're coughing for over three weeks, because it can take up to 3 weeks to fully get a cold out of your system, which is very annoying. And I think it's a bit of an odd time of year to have a cold. I mean, it's summer, isn't it? I think it's actually the last month of the summer. But yes, I've had a cold, still coughing a little bit. But yes, anyways, just an interesting thing there. Actually, if you want to catch Dr. Richard Scott on a Tuesday on the Get Your Home Show, haven't had Dr. Scott for a few weeks. Andy, of course, still recovering from his stroke on the 29th of June. Prayers and thoughts definitely appreciated. But yeah, Andy B is continuing to get better. And once he's fully recovered and, you know, back on the Get Your Home Show, Dr. Richard Scott will be joining him as usual, I'm sure. But yes, always fascinating topics. Just wanted to promote that for you. And if you want to hear some of the Dr. Scott interviews, you can catch up on YouTube, actually, where we play back a lot of the interviews that happen, lots of interviews with different guests and also regular guests like Dr. Scott or perhaps Anne Lord Jackson, who would join Andy B on a Thursday. Speaking actually of the Get Your Home Show, Nathan Thomas has been covering that of late and has actually been joined by Anne Lord Jackson a couple of times, which is great. But anyways, let's return to the music. This next one is by Royal Taylor.

I do love that song. I do love a song that's got some slightly fun, playful lyrics, and that's definitely one of them. That one was called Amnesia. We've got loads of great tunes that we've been enjoying and plenty more great tunes that we will continue to enjoy together. We've got something for everyone on this show, well, on Pure 24/7 Radio. Loads of different genres, great tunes, great artists. Next up, we've got some Fatboy Slim.

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So we are rapidly approaching the end of the first hour of the Energize Show. Not to worry, plenty more tunes in this final, this first hour, and then another hour to come. So we're going to have this tune by The Cooks, and then I thought we could have some fun with these next two tracks that we're going to play. So I'll just tell you, we're going to have some fun with two tunes in just a sec.

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1: That is true. And now, I just said a moment ago, we're going to have some fun with the final two tracks of this The Agi Show. So, we had the tune, it was already in the system, Ballroom Blitz by Tia Carrera, which I know Andy B is quite fond of this particular track. And then I thought, actually, I was thinking maybe I wanted the track by Sweet, to be honest, the Ballroom Blitz, the original one. But then I thought, hey, why don't we play both Ballroom Blitz tracks, and we could play them both to take us into the news and on into the second hour of the Energy Show. Now, they're both great tracks. One was made for a film, which I know Andy B is quite fond of, the track and the film, actually. And then we've got the original by the Ballroom Blitz. By Sweet, which is the Ballroom Blitz. So, enjoy this. Actually, one's the Ballroom Blitz, the other is Ballroom Blitz by Tia Carrera. But anyways, let's enjoy this. Two tunes, I thought, both from the rock category, taking us on into the news. Just a little bit of an impromptu thing to have a bit of fun with these two tunes. Both the same song, but by different artists, done at different times. So enjoy these two tracks. We've got Sweet, and then we've got, but before that, we've got Tia Carrera taking us into the news.

0: movement towards reopening the strait, whilst Treasury Secretary Scott Bessent suggested a deal could come within hours. But shipping analysts say fewer than 10 vessels a day are currently transiting the blocked waterway. Nick Harper reports from Washington.
1: We heard from the Secretary of State, Marco Rubio, today. He said that there had been progress, but there was not finality yet. He said we're hoping that will happen very shortly. Treasury Secretary Scott Bessent gave a bit more specificity in terms of the timeline. He said we may have a deal today or tomorrow. So that's Tuesday or Wednesday. We've got a few hours left of Tuesday here, Washington time. No word yet of a deal.
0: The European Union has backed a five-point plan to prevent a repeat of the Ceuta border crisis after some 72,000 migrants crossed into Spain's North African enclave last week. The emergency meeting on Tuesday came amid deep divisions within the bloc, with 22 of the 27 member states accusing Madrid's migrant regularisation programme of acting as a pull factor for irregular migration. Spain's government's pledged that none of the migrants will be allowed to travel to the mainland and says around 70,000 have already returned to Morocco. William Denslow reports from Brussels.
2: There has been plenty of criticism for Madrid when it comes to its regularisation campaign, which essentially saw more than a million applicants as part of it, really trying to give temporary work status for people, undocumented migrants in Spain. Now, that has been met with criticism from a number of other members of the European Union, some describing it as a pull factor for irregular migration. We also heard from Magnus Brunner, the commissioner tasked with the issue of migration here at the European Commission. He said that it was not a good signal.
0: And the World Health Organization's Director General has arrived in the Democratic Republic of Congo as the country prepares to open its largest Ebola treatment center. More than 1,700 people have now died in the outbreak, which the head of Africa's Centers for Disease Control and Prevention has warned has not yet peaked. Nearly 80% of new infections are being driven by community spread. Chris Okamringa reports from Kinshasa.
3: The new Ebola treatment center is set to open this week in the city of Bunia in the northeast of the Democratic Republic of Congo. The region is the epicenter of the Ebola outbreak, accounting for 90% of the cases. Officials say the treatment center has a capacity of 100 beds and will employ 300 staff. The center was built to contain the fast-spreading outbreak.
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1: Thank you there, Katie Mack. Well, right now, this is the Energize Show, your caffeine-free energy boost. And we've entered the second hour of the show, taking us into the news, by the way, finishing the first hour. We had two tracks, both the same song, but by different artists. So we had Ballroom Blitz by Tia Carrera, and then we had The Ballroom Blitz by Sweet. There's actually a slight difference in the title. The name of the title, but yes, it's not the name of the title, that's weird. And both great tunes, but the title slightly different for the two different songs. Both great tunes, both from the rock category. Now, we've actually got a rock tune coming away in a moment. You see, we are going to have our Energetic Three. Three tunes, all from the 1980s. We do this each week. I haven't done it for a couple of weeks, but I haven't been doing the Energize Show, unfortunately. I had a cold, and a lot has been going on here at BBHQ, so the schedule has been a little bit different of late, but you know, the great music continues, and tonight I am back on the Energize Show, getting you energized and ready for the week ahead. So, time for our Energetic Three. In case you've forgotten what the Energetic Three is all about, three tunes, uninterrupted, all from the 1980s, and today I've gone for a specific year in the 80s, specifically 1985. So, in reversed order, what you're going to be hearing, you've got Madness, I'll Compete. And actually, we've got a nice little selection of different genres of music. So Madness with a tune from The Alternative, and their music is very different. I do enjoy Madness music. It is very mad, isn't it? Which is always a good thing. As I was saying earlier, I do enjoy music that is fun, and Madness always did quite fun music, really. We've also got Magnum from the rock category, Just Like an Arrow, brilliant tune. And a movie track, actually, which is starting off our Energetic Three, A View to a Kill by Duran Duran. Now, you may be wondering what year this is all from. This is all from 1985. All three of these tracks are from the same year. So that's one of the similarities. I mean, they're all 80s, all energetic, all pure, and all specifically from the year 1985. So enjoy this, your Energetic Three.

0: That is a really good tune there by Madness, 1985, along with all three of those tunes from the 80s that you heard. In order, you heard Duran Duran, A View to a Kill, Magnum, Just Like an Arrow, and then finally Madness, I'll Compete. Your energetic three on this, The Energized Show, getting energized as always. So yeah, three great tunes from the 80s, quite a nice wide variety of genres, pop, rock, and some alternative. So yes, some great tunes there. And actually, if you want to catch an entire 2 hours of music from the 80s on a Tuesday following Pure 70s, so from 9 till 11 p.m., you can catch Pure 80s, 2 hours of tracks from the 80s curated for you. Loads and loads of great 80s tunes, like what you heard, not exclusively from 1985, which is what we were going for this week on the HI show. But yes, that's a great show to tune into if you want all out 1980s. And it won't necessarily be energetic. There'll be some softer tunes from the 80s, some upbeat tunes, some happy tunes, some tunes somewhere in the middle. But of course, plenty of great music. Now, coming out of the 80s, we're going to go into a tune in a moment, which is actually from the 90s, which works out nicely. Wasn't deliberate, but works out nicely. Exactly 10 years later on, we've got No Doubt, Happy Now, in just 1 second.
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0: Well, I hope we enjoyed that. Actually, that was quite cool. We just had No Doubt, Happy Now, lead singer, of course, Gwen Stefani, and then Gwen Stefani on her solo career with The Sweet Escape. That wasn't deliberate, but that worked out quite nicely, actually. Hope you enjoyed those tunes. Well, we're about halfway through the second final hour of the Energize Show. We're going to have some announcements, our half-hour announcements, and then some more great energizing tunes in a moment. A super happy tune by Katrina and the Waves.
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Hope you enjoyed that tune and hopefully brought a smile to your face. That one always cheers me up. Katrina and the Waves, Walking on Sunshine on this, the NHI Show. By the way, every Wednesday from 9 till 11 p.m, you can catch Midweek Worship presented by by Dan Rouse, but this week it's going to be by Bob Goody. Dan Rouse wasn't able to do it, so we're going to hear a Bob Goody after 9 p.m, which is going to be great fun, pure midweek worship, as of course going to have the worship music, but it's going to be presented, as I say, by Bob Goody, which is going to be great fun. Looking forward to that after 9 p.m. By Bob Goody this week. So yeah, do stay tuned for that. Your midweek boost of worship tunes coming up after 9. But we've still got time for some great tunes in this, the NHI Show, this final half hour of the NHI Show. Coming your way right now, we've got Billy Joel.

Hope you enjoyed that tune right there by Christina Aguilera and Steve Winwood. That was a great tune. And, well, we've still got time for some great tunes. This next one is a good 70s classic for you by Elvis Presley. This one is called Way Down.

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Well, we are very near the end of the Energize show this week, end of the second hour. Soon, actually, we're going to be handing over to Bob Goody, who will be doing midweek worship this Wednesday. So, yeah, only got enough time for a few more tunes. So here is a tune for you. This is quite a cool track by LZ7. This one's called Strobot.

I was saying earlier, and I've said it a couple of times actually on the show this week, I do love a tune with some fun lyrics, and that tune by the Kaiser Chiefs, definitely. Never miss a beat, and hopefully we haven't missed a beat on the Energize show. Hope you're feeling energized now and ready for the week ahead. Stay tuned, always great music and great shows to stay tuned into. Next up, Midweek Worship, this week presented by Bob Goody. But thank you for joining me on this, the Energize show. Haven't done it for a couple of weeks, so glad to be back on the Energize show. I should be back next week, same time, same place, for the Energize show, as always. And of course, you can also hear me on the Schools Out show, weekdays from 3 till 4 p.m. So taking us into the news, we've got a super upbeat, energetic track from the dance pop category. This one is by Toby Mac and Britt Nicole. This one is a great tune. It's called Eye On It. And as I say, it can take us into the news. Thank you for joining me today. I'll talk to you soon.

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1: From Feature Story News in Washington, I'm James Goodison. Iran and Oman say they've reached an understanding on the geographic coordinates for a shipping route through the Strait of Hormuz. The proposed deal could be a potential first step towards opening the critical waterway. US Secretary of State Marco Rubio's acknowledged there has been movement towards

0: yet of a deal.
1: The European Union has backed a five-point plan to prevent a repeat of the Ceuta border crisis after some 72,000 migrants crossed into Spain's North African enclave last week. The emergency meeting on Tuesday came amid deep divisions within the bloc, with 22 of the 27 member states accusing Madrid's migrant regularisation programme of acting as a pull factor for irregular migration. Spain's government's pledged that none of the migrants will be allowed to travel to the mainland and says around 70,000 have already returned to Morocco. William Denslow reports from Brussels.
2: There has been plenty of criticism for Madrid when it comes to its regularisation campaign, which essentially saw more than a million applicants as part of it, really trying to give temporary work status for people, undocumented migrants in Spain. Now, that has been met with criticism from a number of other members of the European Union, some describing it as a pull factor for irregular migration. We also heard from Magnus Brunner, the commissioner tasked with the issue of migration here at the European Commission. He said that it was not a good signal.
1: And the World Health Organization's Director General has arrived in the Democratic Republic of Congo as the country prepares to open its largest Ebola treatment center. More than 1,700 people have now died in the outbreak, which the head of Africa's Centers for Disease Control and Prevention has warned has not yet peaked. Nearly 80% of new infections are being driven by community spread. Chris Okamringa reports from Kinshasa.
3: The new Ebola treatment center is set to open this week in the city of Bunia in the northeast of the Democratic Republic of Congo. The region is the epicenter of the Ebola outbreak, accounting for 90% of the cases. Officials say the treatment center has a capacity of 100 beds and will employ 300 staff. The center was built to contain the fast-spreading outbreak.
1: From bureaus worldwide, this is Feature Story News.
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5: Well, good evening and welcome to Midweek Worship here on Pure 24/7 radio. And you can probably already tell I am not Dan Rouse. I am sitting in for Dan tonight. I'm Bob Goody and I'm going to be with you through till 11 o'clock. And for the next couple of hours, we're just going to create some space. That space to step away from everything that's been demanding our attention today. Space to breathe and space to listen. Space to pray and to turn our attention towards God. Potentially even for the first time today. Now, perhaps today's been a really good day for you. You've got reasons to celebrate and plenty for which you're thankful, or maybe it's been the other end, it's been difficult. Maybe you're feeling tired or disappointed, anxious. You're carrying questions for which we don't yet have answers. And whatever kind of day it's been, you don't need to leave your real life at the door before you worship. We can come to God exactly as we are. You know, Psalm 95 says, "Come, let us sing for joy to the Lord. Let us shout aloud to the rock of our salvation." So that's what we're going to do tonight. Not because everything in our lives is necessarily perfect, but because God is faithful. God is present, and God is worthy of our worship. This is Midweek Worship on Pure 24/7, and we're going to start with a track that it was probably the first ever worship track that I ever sung to. So I became a Christian back in 2001, the first time that I heard the gospel. And it was at a festival called Soul Survivor. And a young guy back then called Matt Redman sang a song called Making Melody. So let's worship, let's sing along. Let's do whatever you need to do tonight to just interact with Jesus and just to allow his presence to meet with us, to be with us, to refresh us, to restore us. Let's make melody in our own way.

So you're listening to Midweek Worship on Pure 24/7 Radio. I'm Bob Goody, and I'm covering for Dan Rouse tonight. Now, I wonder whether we sometimes treat worship as something reserved for the edges of life. We worship at the beginning of Sunday, and we worship once the work is complete. We worship when we found a quiet moment and cleared our minds and managed to get ourselves into the right mood. But worship belongs in the middle. In the middle of the week. In the middle of the unanswered question. In the middle of our busy homes and offices. In the middle of our hospital appointments. Worship belongs in the middle of uncertainty. In the middle of the ordinary. Now, one of the most striking pictures of worship in the Bible comes in Acts 16, where Paul and Silas they've been stripped, beaten, they've been thrown into prison, their feet fastened in stocks. There's no obvious reason for them to feel positive about their circumstance. Yet at around midnight, they begin praying and singing hymns to God. They didn't wait until the prison doors opened before they worshipped. They worshipped while they were still inside. And now, it wasn't a denial of pain, it was a declaration that the prison did not have the final word. Perhaps tonight you're waiting for something to change, you're waiting for an answer, waiting for healing, for the opportunity for a relationship to be restored. Maybe we're waiting for God to show us what comes next, and we don't have to wait until the answer arrives before we worship. God is worthy in the waiting. God is present in the middle, and sometimes worship changes the atmosphere within us before anything changes around us. Now, I don't just mean our sung worship, and we're going to do some more of that together. We're going to worship with song, but it's worshiping in our attitude, in our mind, in our thanksgiving to Him. So maybe even tonight you just want to spend some time worshipping by just realizing who Jesus is and what He has done for us. But as we do that, we're going to have a couple more tracks to help us to sing our worship, to reflect on Him. And maybe you just want to just bask in this moment. Just sit back, listen, relax, and let these songs wash over you.

So this is Midweek Worship. I'm Bob Goody, covering for Dan Rouse, with you till 11 o'clock. Now, however you're listening, whether you're at home, driving, working, walking, or you're simply taking the quiet moment at the end of the day, thank you for joining me. The invitation tonight is very simple. Let's bring God our real life. You know, not the polished version, not the Instagram version, not the version you think you ought to have, but let's bring him our gratitude, our questions, the faith, the uncertainty, the things that make sense, the things that don't, because he already knows, and he is with us here.

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6: Now, I don't know if you know much about Brother Lawrence, but he was a 17th century Christian who became known for what he described as practicing the presence of God. He did not become known because he preached to enormous crowds or led a famous ministry, because most of his life was spent working in a monastery kitchen, and later he went on to repairing sandals. But in that time, he learned to meet with God in those ordinary tasks. He actually started to write about, and he wrote about doing everything for the love of God, whether he was picking up a piece of straw from the ground or doing something that seemed far more significant. And I love that picture that as he's washing the pots, he's doing it for the love of God. As he's cleaning, as he's repairing sandals, he's doing it for the love of God. And sometimes we assume we need to escape ordinary life in order to encounter God. But what if God is already present within it? What if washing the dishes can become worship? What if the journey to work can become a place of prayer? It's one of the places I pray the most, is in the car. And even here in the office, I've got my device of a certain name that I tell to put on worship music as soon as I walk through the door, because my place, my work, is a place of prayer. It's a place of worship. You know, what if that school run, your meeting, your shopping, conversations with the neighbour can all become places where we recognise God? In Colossians 3, verse 17, it says, "Whatever you do, whether in word or deed, do it all in the name of the Lord Jesus." Worship is much more than the songs that we sing. Songs help us express it, for sure, but worship continues after the music ends. It's found in the way we speak to people, the integrity with which we work, the patience we show when we're interrupted, and, you know, that generosity with which we use what we have, the attention that we give to people who need to be heard. Now, perhaps tomorrow morning, before you begin the ordinary tasks of the day, we might want to start by offering a very simple prayer. Jesus, help me recognize your presence here. Jesus, help me recognize your presence here. Not just in church, not just during worship music, but here in the kitchen, in the office, in the car, in the conversation, in those ordinary moments of an ordinary Thursday. God is already there. Maybe we need to start practicing the presence of God, doing everything for him, because he is worthy to be praised.

Oh, what a beautiful track. And I'll be honest, tonight, as I'm covering for Dan Rouse and Bob Goody, by the way, if you just tuned in, I've just let the system pick the tracks, or whether Dan's put them into the system. But what an amazing one that is. That was Graham Kendrick and Ren Collective with The Servant King, We Give Our Lives. I've not heard that in so long. I have to tell you, when we finish today's show, I'm probably going to put that on again. For me, don't worry, I'm not going to play it again in these 2 hours. But what a beautiful track. You know, when it really just gets you in the feels, doesn't it? It's lovely. But let me ask us an honest question. What do we do when we don't feel like worshipping? And you know, there are moments when worship comes easy. We're aware of God's goodness. Our hearts feel full of gratitude, and the words seem to just rise naturally within us. But, you know, there are other times when we sing the words and wonder whether we truly feel them. We might feel a bit distant from God, and prayer seems difficult. The Bible feels a bit silent, and our circumstance don't seem to match the promises that we're singing about. You know, the book of Psalms gives us this permission to be honest about that. In Psalm 13, it begins with, "How long, Lord, will you forget me forever?" You know, that's in the Bible. Like, that was a cry at one point. Wasn't polished or carefully presented. It's the prayer of somebody who feels forgotten, David. David asks, how long must he wrestle with these thoughts and have sorrow in his heart? But the psalm doesn't end where it begins. If you've ever read the Psalms, most of them start in such a way where David's like, what on earth are you up to, God? But then it always rounds back up. And in this one, in Psalm 13, David eventually says, but I trust in your unfailing love. My heart rejoices in your salvation. Now, the circumstances haven't necessarily changed during those 6 verses. But David's brought pain into the presence of God. Now, faith is not pretending that we never struggle. Sometimes faith is choosing to turn towards God whilst we're struggling. You may not have a joyful song tonight. Perhaps all you have is, how long, Lord? Just bring him that. You might not have a long or impressive prayer. Perhaps all you can say is, God, help me. How long, Lord? Just bring it. God's not intimidated by our honesty. God would rather receive our real prayer than the words we think we ought to say. So as these next songs play, you don't need to manufacture a particular feeling. Simply turn your attention towards God. Let the words become a prayer when you can, and when you can't, just allow the music to carry you for a little while.

So as we look to wrap our first hour together here on Midweek Worship, I just have a little thought. Because sometimes we often expect God to make himself known through the dramatic. We look for that undeniable answer, the extraordinary miracle, or the moment when everything suddenly becomes clear. And God can certainly work in those ways. I know of his faithfulness and his goodness in those moments as well. But sometimes he meets us much more quietly. In 1 Kings 19, Elijah is exhausted, frightened, hiding in a cave, and a powerful wind tears through the mountains. But God is not in the wind. Then there's an earthquake, but God is not in the earthquake. Then comes a fire, but God is not in the fire. And after all the noise and the drama, Elijah hears a gentle whisper. That's where he encounters God. Perhaps we've been looking for God in something dramatic while he's just been speaking quietly. Through a line of scripture that's remained with you, through the kindness of a friend, that sense of peace you can't explain, through a door closing that you were initially desperate to keep open, or a thought that just keeps gently returning that you're not alone. I'm still with you. Trust me with this. The world around us is just so noisy. Our phones, our worries, they're just noisy. Even our prayers can become filled with so many words we've no space to listen. But God doesn't always compete for our attention by becoming louder than everyone else. Sometimes he invites us to become quieter. So as we continue in worship up till 11 o'clock today, allow the noise within you to settle if you can. You don't need to force anything to happen. Simply make yourself available to God. Perhaps you want to pray, Lord, help me recognize your voice. Speak into the noise, the questions and the uncertainty, and give me the courage to become still enough to listen.

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1: From Feature Story News in Washington, I'm James Goodison. Iran and Oman say they've reached an understanding on the geographic coordinates for a shipping route through the Strait of Hormuz. The proposed deal could be a potential first step towards opening the critical waterway. US Secretary of State Marco Rubio's acknowledged there has been movement towards reopening the strait, whilst Treasury Secretary Scott Bessent suggested a deal could come within hours. But shipping analysts say fewer than 10 vessels a day are currently transiting the blocked waterway. Nick Harper reports from Washington.
2: We heard from the Secretary of State, Marco Rubio, today. He said that there had been progress, but there was not finality yet. He said we're hoping that will happen very shortly. Treasury Secretary Scott Bessent gave a bit more specificity in terms of the timeline. He said we may have a deal today or tomorrow. So that's Tuesday or Wednesday. We've got a few hours left of Tuesday here, Washington time. No

0: There has been plenty of criticism for Madrid when it comes to its regularization campaign, which essentially saw more than a million applicants as part of it, really trying to give temporary work status for people, undocumented migrants in Spain. Now, that has been met with criticism from a number of other members of the European Union, some describing it as a pull factor for a regular migration. We also heard from Magnus Brunner, the commissioner tasked with the issue of migration here at the European Commission. He said that it was not a good signal.
1: And the World Health Organization's Director General has arrived in the Democratic Republic of Congo as the country prepares to open its largest Ebola treatment centre. More than 1,700 people have now died in the outbreak, which the head of Africa's Centres for Disease Control and Prevention has warned has not yet peaked. Nearly 80% of new infections are being driven by community spread. Chris Okamringa reports from Kinshasa.
2: The new Ebola treatment center is set to open this week in the city of Bunia in the northeast of the Democratic Republic of Congo. The region is the epicenter of the Ebola outbreak, accounting for 90% of the cases. Officials say the treatment center has a capacity of 100 beds and will employ 300 staff. The center was built to contain the fast-spreading outbreak.
1: From bureaus worldwide, this is Feature Story News.
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So welcome to the second hour of Midweek Worship here on Pure 24/7. I'm Bob Goody, covering for Dan Rouse tonight, and I'm with you through till 11 o'clock. Tonight we've been thinking about worship in the middle of life. Not only worship when everything's sorted, but worship in the waiting, the questions and the ordinary experiences of our week. In this second hour together, we're going to continue with more worship music, some encouragement, and during this final hour, some quieter space to reflect and to pray together. In a few moments, we're going to hear some teaching from our friends at Next Level Worship. Now, Next Level Worship, they exist to help church leaders and worshippers connect with God, to understand worship as something that extends far beyond just music. It's authentic worship that transforms our whole lives. So we're going to have a couple more tracks, and then I'm going to pass over to Next Level. So let's listen together, and then we'll return to more worship after.

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1: The word that sums up wholehearted love and devotion to God is the word worship. True biblical worship is adoring God with every part of our being. It's surrendering our lives and all our moments to His will and to His direction. The other day, I read again about how Abram, which means exalted father, became Abraham, which means the father of many. Each time I've read about Abram's calling in Genesis chapter 12, I've been both challenged and convicted by his quick and unquestioning obedience to God. Listen to how Abram responded to God's directive. It says, "The Lord had said to Abram, 'Go from your country, your people, and your father's household to the land that I will show you.' So Abram went, as the Lord had told him." Just like that. He went. That's Genesis chapter 12, verse 1, and also part of verse 4. Not until this most recent reading, though, did I notice another equally powerful, profound, and revealing fact about Abraham's character. Each time Abraham moved to a new location, the first thing he did was build an altar of worship to God. Have you ever noticed that before? Every time Abram went to a new place, he built an altar. Now that tells me that Abraham's walk with God matched his talk. He wasn't obeying God out of fear or for personal gain. He clearly loved and adored the Lord. He honored God by worshiping Him everywhere he went. And within Canaan. In other words, his love for God motivated his obedience while he was in the land of Canaan. Have you ever wondered why God's first big written revelation to the children of Israel was a set of Ten Commandments on two cold stone tablets? I mean, that's the first time that He really revealed to them what He wanted. Doesn't that strike you as a bit odd? I mean, wouldn't it have been better for God to have provided a few paragraphs about Himself and who He is? You know, have a little get to know you time before He suddenly just drops these big commandments on them. Why would He choose to unveil all these thou shalt nots rather than a few more I ams, for example? Now, I believe it's because knowledge of the Holy One requires the right preparation. Before God can allow us to know Him intimately, we must first love and obey Him consistently. Listen to that. Before God can allow us to know Him intimately, first of all, we must love and obey Him consistently. As we go through thinking about these truths over the next few weeks together, my prayer is that you will discover how to aim right at the best target of true worship and obedience. And by doing so, I pray that you will experience the awesome presence and personality of our precious, powerful God like never before. Mark Hall of Casting Crowns, it's a Christian artist, a Christian singing group. He wrote a song that became the title cut of one of their albums. The song is called Life Song. Listen to the words of the chorus of that song. It says, "I want to sign your name to the end of this day, knowing that my heart was true. Let my life song sing to you." Think back over your day, today or yesterday. Did you hit the mark of loving God with your whole being as best you could? Or did you give Him only lip service, half-hearted devotion and worship? Now, you need to answer honestly because God already knows the answer. So just be honest before Him. Ask Him to reveal your heart to you, your motives. And then Then take time to pray to him and ask him to forgive you if there's something that was off, something was wrong about your motive, something that didn't glorify him. Ask him to help you obey him in whatever he leads you to do today for the rest of your day.
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2: So that was some teaching from Next Level Worship here on Midweek Worship. Now, there was plenty within that for us to reflect upon, and one of the questions worth carrying with us is, what does my worship look like when the music stops? Now, it's relatively easy for us to sing about surrender, but the challenge comes when God asks us to release something we've held so tightly. It's easy to sing about trusting God, but then the challenge comes when the route ahead looks unclear. It's easy to sing about loving other people, but the challenge is when the person in front of us is difficult or demanding or completely different from us. Romans 12:1 describes about us offering our bodies to God as a living sacrifice. It calls this our true and proper worship. Our worship involves the whole of who we are. You know, our time, choices, our relationships and our money, our gifts, our words, our reactions, our work, our rest. The songs we sing matter because they help us to turn our heart towards God. But those songs are also preparing us to live differently. So as we return to worship, perhaps make this your prayer. I know I'm offering lots in tonight, but God, would you let the words I sing become the life I live today and evermore?

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Now, waiting can feel like wasted time sometimes. We wait for a decision, a diagnosis. We wait for a door to open, for a prayer to be answered, for clarity about what comes next. And whilst we're waiting, it can appear that nothing's happening. But the Bible repeatedly shows us that God does important work in people while they wait. Joseph waited in prison, and Moses spent years in the wilderness. David was anointed as king, but then had to wait before he stepped into that calling. The disciples waited in Jerusalem for the Holy Spirit. Even Jesus spent around 30 years in relative obscurity before the beginning of his public ministry. Waiting is not always in activity. God might be developing character in us, deepening trust, arranging circumstances, or preparing something we can't yet see. In Isaiah 40:31, it says, "Those who hope in the Lord will renew their strength." Now, some translations use the phrase, "those who wait on the Lord." Now, biblical waiting is not simply sitting around doing nothing. It's placing our hope in God when we cannot yet see what he's doing. Perhaps you're in a season of waiting tonight, and I can't promise that the answer will arrive tomorrow, but I can remind you, waiting does not mean God's forgotten you. Silence doesn't mean absence. A delay doesn't necessarily mean a denial, but God is present in this part of your story too.

Now, I apologize if tonight I feel a little bit preachy, but I think it's important that sometimes we just hear some real truths. And for me, I want to remind each of us of that simple truth that God knows you. Not simply your name. He knows the things you've not told anybody. The thoughts circling in your mind and all the responsibilities that you're carrying. Like, God knows the prayers that you've struggled to express, the things we regret and the things that you fear. Psalm 139 tells us that you've searched me, Lord, and you know me. Now, for some people, the idea of being completely known can feel frightening. We work hard to manage what other people see of us, and we present the best parts and hide the things we're ashamed of. I'm guilty of it too, but the wonder of the gospel is that we're fully known and still fully loved. God's love isn't based on this incomplete picture. He doesn't love an edited Instagram version of us. He knows the truth and moves towards us with grace. You don't have to hide tonight. You don't have to pretend. Just allow God into the places you've kept closed. And as the music continues, perhaps simply say, God, here I am. Not who I wish I was. Not who other people expect me to be. But Jesus, here I am.

So as we draw tonight's midweek worship to a close, let's pray together. So Lord God, thank you that we can meet with you exactly as we are. Thank you that we don't have to wait until life is perfect, our questions are answered, and our minds are completely clear before we worship. Thank you that you meet us in the middle, in the joy, the disappointment, in the confidence and the uncertainty. You meet us in the ordinary and the extraordinary. So tonight we bring everything we're carrying. For those who are worried, bring your peace. For those of us who are tired, bring rest. For those grieving, bring comfort. Those who are alone, make your presence known. Would you renew strength, provide wisdom, and bring us a fresh reminder of your faithfulness. Jesus, forgive us for the ways we've lived for ourselves. Forgive us when our words, choices, and attitudes have not reflected your love, but thank you for the grace that you give to us. Help us receive your forgiveness and to begin again. And so, Jesus, as tomorrow begins, help us practice your presence in the ordinary. Help our work to become worship, our words bring life, and our choices to honour you. May the songs we sung tonight become the lives we live tomorrow. So we place ourselves and everything ahead of us into your hands. In the name of Jesus. Amen. So thank you all for joining me tonight. I've been Bob Goody, covering for Dan Rouse here on Midweek Worship on Pure 24/7. Just remember, worship is not just for Sundays. God's with you in the middle of the week, in the middle of your circumstances, and in every part of your everyday life. Have a peaceful night.

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1: From Feature Story News in Washington, I'm James Goodison. Iran and Oman say they've reached an understanding on the geographic coordinates for a shipping route through the Strait of Hormuz. The proposed deal could be a potential first step towards opening the critical waterway. US Secretary of State Marco Rubio's acknowledged there has been movement towards reopening the strait, whilst Treasury Secretary Scott Bessent suggested a deal could come within hours. But shipping analysts say fewer than 10 vessels a day are currently transiting the blocked waterway. Nick Harper reports from Washington.
2: We heard from the Secretary of State, Marco Rubio, today. He said that there had been progress, but there was not finality yet. He said we're hoping that will happen very shortly. Treasury Secretary Scott Bessent gave a bit more specificity in terms of the timeline. He said we may have a deal today or tomorrow. So that's Tuesday or Wednesday. We've got a few hours left of Tuesday here, Washington time. No word yet of a deal.
1: The European Union has backed a five-point plan to prevent a repeat of the Ceuta border crisis after some 72,000 migrants crossed into Spain's North African enclave last week. The emergency meeting on Tuesday came amid deep divisions within the bloc, with 22 of the 27 member states accusing Madrid's migrant regularisation programme of acting as a pull factor for irregular migration. Spain's government's pledged that none of the migrants will be allowed to travel to the mainland and says around 70,000 have already returned to Morocco. William Denslow reports from Brussels.

0: was not a good signal.
1: And the World Health Organization's Director General has arrived in the Democratic Republic of Congo as the country prepares to open its largest Ebola treatment center. More than 1,700 people have now died in the outbreak, which the head of Africa's Centers for Disease Control and Prevention has warned has not yet peaked. Nearly 80% of new infections are being driven by community spread. Chris Okamringa reports from Kinshasa.
2: The new Ebola treatment center is set to open this week in the city of Bunia in the northeast of the Democratic Republic of Congo. The region is the epicenter of the Ebola outbreak, accounting for 90% of the cases. Officials say the treatment center has a capacity of 100 beds and will employ 300 staff. The center was built to contain the fast-spreading outbreak.
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1: From Feature Story News in Washington, I'm James Goodison. Iran and Oman say they've reached an understanding on the geographic coordinates for a shipping route through the Strait of Hormuz. The proposed deal could be a potential first step towards opening the critical waterway. US Secretary of State Marco Rubio has acknowledged there has been movement towards reopening the strait, whilst Treasury Secretary Scott Bessent suggested a deal could come within hours. But shipping analysts say fewer than 10 vessels a day are currently transiting the blocked waterway. Nick Harper reports from Washington.
2: We heard from the Secretary of State, Marco Rubio, today. He said that there had been progress, but there was not finality yet. He said we're hoping that will happen very shortly. Treasury Secretary Scott Bessent gave a bit more specificity in terms of the timeline. He said we may have a deal today or tomorrow. So that's Tuesday or Wednesday. We've got a few hours left of Tuesday here, Washington time. No word yet of a deal.
1: The European Union has backed a five-point plan to prevent a repeat of the Ceuta border crisis after some 72,000 migrants crossed into Spain's North African enclave last week. The emergency meeting on Tuesday came amid deep divisions within the bloc, with 22 of the 27 member states accusing Madrid's migrant regularisation programme of acting as a pull factor for irregular migration. Spain's government's pledged that none of the migrants will be allowed to travel to the mainland and says around 70,000 have already returned to Morocco. William Denslow reports from Brussels.
3: There has been plenty of criticism for Madrid when it comes to its regularisation campaign, which essentially saw more than a million applicants as part of it, really trying to give temporary work status for people, undocumented migrants in Spain. Now, that has been met with criticism from a number of other members of the European Union, some describing it as a pull factor for irregular migration. We also heard from Magnus Brunner, the commissioner tasked with the issue of migration here at the European Commission. He said that

0: accounting for 90% of the cases. Officials say the treatment center has a capacity of 100 beds and will employ 300 staff. The center was built to contain the fast-spreading outbreak.
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for the church, but too churchy for the gram scene. Still I paved the way. Until my brothers on the curb, they're gonna tell you it's a pipe dream. Don't let them get inside your brain. Flip that.

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1: From Feature Story News in Washington, I'm James Goodison. Iran and Oman say they've reached an understanding on the geographic coordinates for a shipping route through the Strait of Hormuz. The proposed deal could be a potential first step towards opening the critical waterway. US Secretary of State Marco Rubio's acknowledged there has been movement towards reopening the strait, whilst Treasury Secretary Scott Bessent suggested a deal could come within hours. But shipping analysts say fewer than 10 vessels a day are currently transiting the blocked waterway. Nick Harper reports from Washington.
2: We heard from the Secretary of State, Marco Rubio, today. He said that there had been progress, but there was not finality yet. He said we're hoping that will happen very shortly. Treasury Secretary Scott Bessent gave a bit more specificity in terms of the timeline. He said we may have a deal today or tomorrow. So that's Tuesday or Wednesday. We've got a few hours left of Tuesday here, Washington time. No word yet of a deal.
1: The European Union has backed a five-point plan to prevent a repeat of the Ceuta border crisis after some 72,000 migrants crossed into Spain's North African enclave last week. The emergency meeting on Tuesday came amid deep divisions within the bloc, with 22 of the 27 member states accusing Madrid's migrant regularisation programme of acting as a pull factor for irregular migration. Spain's government's pledged that none of the migrants will be allowed to travel to the mainland and says around 70,000 have already returned to Morocco. William Denslow reports from Brussels.
3: There has been plenty of criticism for Madrid when it comes to its regularisation campaign, which essentially saw more than a million applicants as part of it, really trying to give temporary work status for people, undocumented migrants in Spain. Now, that has been met with criticism from a number of other members of the European Union, some describing it as a pull factor for irregular migration. We also heard from Magnus Brunner, the commissioner tasked with the issue of migration here at the European Commission. He said that it was not a good signal.
1: And the World Health Organization's Director General has arrived in the Democratic Republic of Congo as the country prepares to open its largest Ebola treatment centre. More than 1,700 people have now died in the outbreak, which the head of Africa's Centres for Disease Control and Prevention has warned has not yet peaked. Nearly 80% of new infections are being driven by community spread. Chris Okamringa reports from Kinshasa.
4: The new Ebola treatment center is set to open this week in the city of Bunia in the northeast of the Democratic Republic of Congo. The region is the epicenter of the Ebola outbreak,